0: Market vacancy rate balances somewhere between 2.5% and 3.5%.
1: The New South Wales Roads Minister is defending proposed changes to drug driving laws, which are designed to make the rules fairer for users of medical cannabis. Critics claim the change will put more people at risk because there is no way to determine how impaired a driver is by the drug. Jenny Aitchison says the state government is committed to maintaining the integrity of the road safety systems.
2: But what we also need to do is ensure that patients who've been prescribed a medication which is legal by their doctors are not treated differently to other patients who are prescribed things like Endone or Valium or other drugs where they aren't penalised just for having the presence of that drug in their system.
1: A 16-year-old boy has been charged with murder after the death of a teenager in Melbourne's north. ANU's Lee Harrison reports.
3: A staff member at the Craigieburn Community Hospital found a 15-year-old with stab wounds in the car park of the medical facility on Wednesday night. Despite attempts to resuscitate the boy, he died at the scene. Police have now charged a 16-year-old with his murder. The boy remanded in custody to front a children's court at a later date. A 20-year-old man was arrested along with the boy yesterday and has since been charged with criminal damage by fire. Police have also arrested a 15-year-old girl, charging her with affray and theft of a motor vehicle. A 15-year-old boy arrested this morning in relation to the death is being interviewed by police. Lee Harrison, Air News.
1: And a driver has died after three vehicles crashed into a fallen tree north of Melbourne. Madeline Burke has the details.
4: A tragic crash on a major highway north of Melbourne. Around 6 this morning, emergency services were called to reports two cars and a truck had hit a fallen tree on Northern Highway at Toobarak. The driver of one of those cars, who was yet to be formally identified, died at the scene. The driver of the other car sustained serious injuries. They're now in hospital. Police say the truck driver was not injured. The Northern Highway remains closed in both directions at Toobarak near Hardings Lane. Madeline Burke, Melbourne.
1: The Australian dollar is buying 69.2 US cents. This is Air News.
5: Now the latest from Air Sport.
1: Australia are locking in their final preparations ahead of tomorrow's FIFA World Cup match against Egypt in Texas. Fans across the globe will be donning the green and gold and waking up at the crack of dawn to watch the do-or-die clash. Former Socceroo Mark Bosnich says he fancies our chances.
6: We're a very good team. We're a very organised team, a young side. And, you know, with young teams, when they're doing well, they are fearless. So I really fancy our chances.
1: Spain have advanced into the round of 16 after beating Austria 3-0. The ninth season of the NRLW kicked off last night. Air News' Terry Daniel has the details.
7: The popularity of women's NRL is continually growing. More than 50,000 women and girls are now registered to play rugby league in this country. The first game of round one was in the Shire, where the home team, the Cronulla Sharks, went down to the Newcastle Knights 18-4. Knights 5-8, Kira Dibb on 9, very happy with a win in round one.
8: Yeah, it was so good. It was nice to, you know, show what we could do and, like, really get that rhythm in round one.
7: Next up in the NRLW on Saturday, the St George Dragons play the Canberra Raiders at Kogra, and it's the Queensland Derby in Brisbane, with the Brisbane Broncos up against the North Queensland Cowboys. Terry Daniel, Air Sport.
1: Round 18 of the NRL kicks off tonight, with Penrith hosting South. In AFL, the Lions have boosted their chances of back-to-back premierships with a 22-point win over the Cats last night. The visitors stormed out to an early lead, birding the first 8 goals of the match. The win sees Brisbane back into the top 4. Geelong have moved out. Australian Independent Radio News.
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10: And let's jump to tomorrow. I've done today's weather. It's going to be sunny tomorrow. Areas of morning frost about the Upper Hunter. Winds travelling west to northwesterly, 15 to 20 kilometres an hour. Should become light before dawn. Overnight temperatures fall in between 2 and 7, with daytime temperatures reaching between 14 and 18. And jumping to Sunday, partly cloudy, areas of frost and a chance of fog about the Upper Hunter in the morning. Very high chance of showers along the coastal fringe, medium chance elsewhere. We have light winds travelling south to southeasterly, 15 to 25 kilometres an hour during the morning. Overnight temperatures fall in between 2 and 7, with daytime temperatures reaching between 12 and 16. Okay, I've got my second guest here for today, and that's Andrew Fenwick, and he's written down, this is a trained Cessnock campaign advocate and legalised cannabis candidate. How are you?
11: Good, Matt. Thanks for the time this morning. It's good, right. Good to meet you.
10: Yeah. You do look familiar, I'll have to say. I've probably met you at some point, but I have heard you talk on the radio before, maybe about 2 or 3 years ago.
11: Yeah. I did become a bit of a regular in the station here, and it was always good to come in and catch up with Warren and...
10: Yeah.
11: Chew the fat on a few of the issues that are happening around town.
10: Now, we talked a bit off air about it, so you wanted to lead in with, we'll talk about the trains first, the train to Cessnock campaign. You were talking about there was a bit of, let's say, not so great news, which when you told me, did not surprise me at all.
11: Yeah, so one of the things we hoped for was that when the New South Wales budget came down, there would be something in it, and the something was going to be that Hunt Business had actually put in a submission to undertake a simple feasibility benefits analysis of, you know, what would occur if we had trains running into Cessnock.
10: Mm-hmm.
11: So we're not talking about a real deep study. It was pretty much just, okay, well, if this happens, what are the benefits? What are the shortfalls? How much is it going to cost? How does the proposal that's been put forward stand up? So this is a fairly reasonable request, and it's part of the due diligence that the government should be doing anyway. So to start now, there was nothing wrong with that.
10: Mm-hmm.
11: But there was no mention of that at all, so that was a bit of a disappointment. But what the budget did uncover for us is the state government's capacity to pay. Because for 3 years we've been told pretty adamantly that the previous government left the books cooked. There's no money for anything. We can't fix anything.
10: Mm-hmm.
11: We can't fund anything. And to keep things in context, at no point have we expected the government to shell out a couple hundred million dollars and go ahead with a full-blown project. The first thing is to acquire the corridor, which isn't going to be very expensive at all, and to do a study, which also isn't going to be very expensive, with the view of, okay, if the study supports the proposal, then we move forward. And we've also got to take into account that the federal government is very likely to get on board with this because we have very strong support from the federal candidates. The Minister for Infrastructure is very aware of the project and is waiting for the state government to make any sort of commitment on it. So we know the federal government's thinking this is a good project and they're willing to get involved. So we know that the state government isn't going to be responsible for the whole cost or have that cost all as a burden all at once. So what happened in the budget was everyone got a 30 cent a day discount on their car rego if they've got a car. So that doesn't sound very much, and that's because it's not.
10: Mm-hmm.
11: So it sounds pretty nice. Oh, you're going to get $100 off your rego, but yeah, it's actually like 27 cents a day. And that doesn't sound a lot, but this is how government money works, and I don't think a lot of people really understand the amount of money that flows in and out of government. But just that initiative itself is worth about $450 million. So they're saying they don't have enough money to bring effective public transport into the Cessnock LGA, but they're willing to forego $400 million worth of revenue for a year.
10: that's what we're talking about.
11: Which will pay for the whole thing twice and probably put some pretty snazzy stations on it as well if you wanted to. Like, there's two things about the whole election candy. You know, how much does it really cost us? Well, now we know it costs that little package of election candy that came in the budget was actually worth $560 million.
10: Mm-hmm.
11: And none of it was really impactful on anyone. You know, okay, $100 off your rego is nice.
10: Yeah.
11: But in the big scheme of things, when it's 30 cents a day, it's irrelevant. And it won't really impact that many people, where getting effective public transport can actually take the burden of having an additional car out of a house. That's cost of living changes, where you don't have to pay for fuel every day to get to work.
10: And it's not just that too. I was talking to someone last night about it, and they said it's also with how traffic is as well. You know, because we know petrol's expensive and everything else, but traffic jams and getting from here to Newcastle can be a bit of a pain.
11: Yeah, and
10: the train would take excellent care of that, I think.
11: Oh, absolutely, and it's scalable. This is the thing. Like, we've had an announcement. Also post-budget that they're going to throw 30 extra buses a week into this area. But those buses are in that traffic. They don't move any better than the traffic does. These buses don't have a arrival time on their timetable.
10: That's true.
11: They have a departure time from here because they can't guarantee the other end. Whereas the trains, 80% of the time, run to time.
10: Yep.
11: And you could have a train running every hour, bare minimum, half hourly during peak periods. And if, as the population grows and the demand grows, you can put more trains on.
10: Yeah, there's no real... it's more of a benefit than
11: absolutely. And
10: else.
11: To get from, say, Cessnock CBD to the Newcastle interchange when there's absolutely no traffic on the road, like middle of the night sort of timing, is around about 47, 46 minutes.
10: Yeah, it's about that. And I was thinking while you were talking, I was like, what do people have to do, like leave at 5 a.m. just to get down there?
11: So the train actually does it in around about the same time, all the time. So when it normally would take you an hour or 20 because of the traffic, the train is still going to take you 47 minutes. You can can rely on that thing. Yeah. So it's just for us, for 3 years they've been telling us, the kitty's dry, we can't pay for anything. And then to just give up $500 million worth of guaranteed revenue, the revenue from car registrations is a guaranteed thing. It's only going to get bigger. And they've just said, okay, we don't need that $450 million now. We're just going to give it, spread it over everyone, when half of that could have been used to just make a commitment and get it up and running. And we could have trains running by 2029.
10: Yeah, and I used to drive a lot from here to Newcastle about 10 or so years ago, and it took me an hour to get there when I probably shouldn't have. But anyway, did you say off air too that there was also another update that was probably just a bit more positive?
11: Well, it's being talked about. This is the positive thing, is that at the beginning of May, Chris Minns was the one who brought up the train to Cessnock and how he's talking to Clayton Barr and Yasmin and Jenny Aitchison, and this is a topic of conversation they're having. So we were sort of hopeful that Hunter Business's submission might have got taken, but just the fact that it has now become a topic of conversation, that's good.
10: Yep.
11: We've now had the National Party, New South Wales National Party, say that the train to Cessnock is going to be one of their campaign topics that they're going to push for. We've got the RTBU, which is the Rail Train Bus Union. They're going to bring this up as a topic for the Labor Council this month. So that'll be, if it's successful through that application of Labor Council, actually become part of state Labor Party policy, that this train is something. So there's definitely things happening, which is why it doesn't make sense that in this budget there was absolutely no mention, no nothing. That part of it doesn't make sense. So, and we've got such wide support, Clayton is in principle a supporter of it. He wants to see the line secured. He wants to see the study done. We've got the federal members. We've got all these community groups all behind it. And for some reason, the Minister for Transport just... It's like it doesn't exist at all in her solution base. So, we'll just keep working.
10: Yeah, keep working. So we'll move on from the trains then.
11: Yeah,
10: there's nothing much there, I guess.
11: Unless you've got any questions about the project itself or how it might work.
10: Well, the one I was wondering about, legalised cannabis and all that, I've heard you talk about that 2 years ago. So is there any updates on how that's progressing?
11: It's in terms of a broad regulation and access for adult use, no, not really. None of the states really have an appetite for that just at the moment. But the topic that's in the news now, it was just in the last news broadcast, was the government has just put forward proposed legislation that will level the playing field a little bit for people who have prescribed medical cannabis.
10: Yeah.
11: Because at the moment, if you've got any THC, which is the active ingredient of psychoactive cannabis, in your system at a roadside drug test, you're banned for 24 hours, so you are sober when you come to get your car. Basically, that's their interpretation of that.
10: Yeah.
11: And it'll go to court, and there's a good chance you get fined $700 and lose your license for 3 months.
10: So my question is, I think it was asked, and I keep saying it was 2 years. I don't know. I don't remember. But I did hear you on the radio back then. And I remember, because you were talking to Warren about it, There are a lot of people put a lot of cons on cannabis use. You know, the people, do you have like answers for every single, I'm not going to put you on the spot.
11: If you can try, you can have a shot. Yeah.
10: I'll throw one at you then. What if, and I think he did bring this up, so I'm only saying it because I want to hear the answer again. What if you're a cannabis user and you're also a train conductor? What happens then?
11: Well, this comes back to the place of employment.
10: Yeah.
11: So as a train driver, which is my main source of income, our company has a zero medical cannabis THC limit, and we have random testing, which is the usual thing. Plus, if you're involved in any incident, not only does the company test you, but also the regulator tests you. So there's no risk in safety-related areas, but that doesn't say, once again, that it's scientifically correct, that that's the situation.
10: Right.
11: So the situation really is that THC isn't a measurement of impairment, and the testing that they're doing on the roadside is for a very small amount. So if we talk in nanograms per mil, and say if somebody's just had a dose of cannabis, their nanograms per mil is going to be around 1,000 to 1,200 nanograms per mil in their saliva. And that's when they're feeling impaired.
10: Yeah.
11: And like alcohol, if you don't have any more, the impairment drops off really quickly. So there's sort of this the negative impression in the media that's putting out now is that if there's any trace of this psychoactive element, THC, in your saliva and blood, you must be impaired by it. And that's not the case at all.
10: So they're going full extreme on this. Sort of like if they think that you've like had a drink of alcohol, but it's just like a little shot or something like that, you know, and that doesn't really affect you really one way or the other.
11: But in the mouth it might. And that's why they say if you're going to do a breath test, you shouldn't have anything to eat or drink or anything for like 10 or 15 minutes before it, because what's in your mouth gets red.
10: Yeah, and also some people end up, I know someone who did this, they wash their hands with something and it turns out that's got alcohol in it.
11: Yeah, that's right.
10: Or you got mouthwash or something, you spat that out though.
11: But it's still there. Yeah.
10: But it's still there.
11: So you've got to remember that the roadside drug testing regime, when it was installed before medical cannabis became available. And it was installed to detect the use of illicit drugs. So it only detects cannabis, meth, MDMA and cocaine. And cocaine was only added to the list like 18 months ago. So originally it was only detecting those three. So it doesn't detect antidepressants, benzodiazepines, opioid drugs, heroin, methadone. None of those are detectable on the roadside. So these are also impairing medications and chemicals that aren't detected on the roadside.
10: Yeah, one of those. Did you say heroin is one of those? Or it cannot be detected at
11: all? Not at the roadside.
10: And when I was thinking about that, heroin's one of the big boys. Remember?
11: Well, it wasn't, but it's coming back. The latest surveys of wastewater, because they do surveys, chemical surveys of the wastewater to see what metabolites are in the wastewater to identify what drugs are being used in the community, and heroin's on the rise again. So this is something that had become a drug of the 80s.
10: Yeah.
11: Is actually coming back into the game again. So it's another issue altogether, but it's definitely a problem out there.
10: Because I'll just add to that, when you said drug of the 80s, that and cocaine were like the big ones, right?
11: Yeah.
10: And then it's meth probably now or something.
11: Well, meth you have to say that of all the things that are affecting society, methamphetamines, it's the devil of all illicit drug use. Because most of the drugs, if you look at the harm to the user and harm to the community, most drugs that people use aren't very harmful. They're illegal because somebody made a decision a long time ago they should be.
10: Yeah.
11: But meth is one of those ones where it's very harmful to the user and extremely harmful to the community. And it just has a huge impact where it grows in use. So from all accounts, we really should probably spend more attention stopping that less about, like at the moment, and this is worrying figures, is nationally, just on cannabis law enforcement, governments spend over $200 billion. $2 billion, I should say. $2.2 billion it is, yeah.
10: Yeah, it's a bit much, isn't it?
11: Yeah, especially when it's had no effect.
10: Like
11: this is the most commonly used drug. About 12 to 16% of Australians use cannabis, adult Australians.
10: Yeah.
11: And that figure hasn't changed for 30 years.
10: Yeah, I was going to ask. I'll get back to that in a sec. When the people who want to ban cannabis, though, what are their main reasons that they really want to do it, in, as opposed to saying that these same people don't want to ban alcohol? They've tried alcohol back in Prohibition, right? But no, I'm talking about in recent years. Yeah.
11: Well, nobody really wants to ban it, and I think the use of cannabis as a medicine has revolutionised lives for a lot of people because this is a substance, when used medically, has so many benefits with very few side effects. So they're replacing a lot of sort of heavy drugs with cannabis and getting better results. So that's a good thing for society. And one of the reasons that cannabis was prohibited in the first place was because it was determined that it had no practical medical use anymore. So we've come full circle, and it actually has become, once again, a possible primary care, where it used to be in the 20s. It's coming back to being that. The prohibition initially was pretty much just a follow-on from that alcohol prohibition in the States. Yeah. Like, it was just a... When you look back into the whole history of it, it's not supported by any science. It's just, you know, half a dozen white men in the UN going, you know what, we probably shouldn't do this anymore. And that's pretty much the depth of it.
10: Yeah, I guess so. Yeah, because I remember you talking a couple of years back, you were talking about the benefits of people who are older, they use cannabis, and they've... And it does help. But you did mention side effects too, and you said, but they're very few. But what can we talk about what they are?
11: The side effects, most of the worrying side effects are in youth, in terms of there's some, and this is really like long string of the bow sort of science. A lot of it's not really correlated with anything. But there's great concerns about younger kids that have mental health problems, leaning too heavily into cannabis and exacerbating their mental health problems, and that's some effect on IQ. The IQ one, it's very still much up in the air. And the other issue between schizophrenia and stuff like that, it's still pretty much is it the cart before the horse? Nobody knows whether somebody with mental health issues are leaning into cannabis to try and self-medicate, or whether the cannabis is related. There's no real causal thing.
10: Right,
11: there. But they're the main ones. And in terms of use, like any product, any substance, anyone who overuses and abuses something will have negative effects. But the good thing with cannabis is that when somebody realises they're overusing, there's no real chemical addiction to it. It's really a sort of a psychological dependence more than it is a chemical addiction. So it's pretty easy to move off if you fix up the reasons in your life that you're self-medicating for. But in general, you can't die from cannabis use.
10: Very good point.
11: And we've just had a drug overdose report come out for Australia, and more people are dying from drug overdoses than car accidents in Australia. And we put a lot of emphasis on the car accident thing, but not much on the drug overdoses. And the vast majority of those drug overdoses with prescription medicines. So it's not, the illicit drug market isn't killing people, it's the ones that they've got a script for. They're the main contenders here. So cannabis itself, I think that, I won't quote the number because if I get it wrong I don't want to be pinged for it, but the amount of cannabis flower that you'd have to smoke to actually cause death is enormous, but you'd have to manage it in about an hour to do the damage. So the good thing with cannabis is that if you do have too much, it makes you feel really sick and you don't want to have any more. Well, so it's self-regulating, but when you compare it to opioids and things like that, it doesn't affect the respiratory centre of the brain or the nervous system. So the problem with an opioid is it turns your breathing off. That's how it kills you. It's not that it's a poison, but it sedates that part of your nervous system to the point where it just stops working and you stop breathing. So that's most of the drugs that kill you are ones that will stop your respiration. Cannabis doesn't do that.
10: Yeah, and some of the ones that we just mentioned do that.
11: Yeah,
10: and
11: yeah.
10: Also, alcohol can kill you too.
11: Well,
10: alcohol poisoning, all sorts of
11: things. In New South Wales, we have, I think it's around 1,800 people a year die just from alcohol poisoning effects. And we glorify this substance. Yeah, you know, we advertise it, we celebrate it. You know, people turn 18, we get them smashed. They turn 21, we get them smashed again. They get married, we smash them again. Yeah. Like, it's just, you know, you got to get smashed while you're watching the football. every show you watch on television, people are sitting around drinking whiskey and beer and wine, but we celebrate this substance.
10: Yeah, like, and also, you have to drink the right kind, otherwise you're not a man.
11: That's right, you're not cool enough.
10: Not cool enough. You can't have an umbrella in that drink, you know.
11: So the development we've had now with the driving is significant, because, as I said, this testing was brought in before cannabis was a prescribed medicine. So it was testing for minute amounts. So what they're proposing now, and it's not being fully supported by everyone, because there's a few things to it that are still a bit icky, but basically they've lifted the nanogram per mil threshold from where they're testing now at around 10 to 50. With the knowledge, and the science behind it is that for you to get down to 50 nanograms of THC in your saliva, enough time has to have passed for your impairment to diminish. So they're not trying to measure the impairment, which is the sort of the misconception that's happening here, is that we're trying to say, oh, well, you know, if you've got 60, then you must be impaired. No, that's not what they're talking about. It's not like the alcohol measurement. It's more about saying, for you to get to this level, you are now unimpaired, because we know it takes, you know, 5 hours to get to this point, which means you haven't had any for 5 hours, the impairment is gone, then you're now safe enough. A lot of people argue that, oh, but if we can't have all these stoners driving around on the road. Nobody is encouraging anyone to be impaired at the wheel. And it's worth reminding people that the 0.05 BAC that we measure alcohol now isn't a measure of impairment. They're making some assumptions about how much alcohol it takes to get impaired and how long it's going to last. But there's some people out there that shouldn't be driving at 0.02 that would pass a breath test and be waved on.
10: Yeah, I see.
11: So, and really, the 0.05 is just an acceptable level of impairment. Now, the government's made a mandatory, okay, we're okay with people being this much impaired. We're proposing now that by the time you get to 50 nanograms per mil, you're not going to be impaired at all. And that's all the government's trying to do. And the benefit of that is that instead of people mandatory losing their license and being fined, if they've got a prescription and they've registered as a prescribed user, then they will just be let off twice for being over 50. So that's the first bit. And then if you're over 50 again, you'll actually lose your license and get fined, which still is a bit punitive, because no other drug that people take as a prescription gets treated this way. And there's still the 24-hour ban if you get pulled over, which is also something that no other prescription drug, like nobody else is out there taking their normal medication that their doctors prescribe them and taking it as directed and getting pulled over on the side of the road looking for a trace of an active ingredient and then losing their freedom for 24 hours because that was present. So there's a few things to be nutted out, but the bottom line is, it's becoming more fair, and that also will make people's lives better now, because they'll be able to take their medicine as well as being able to be free to move and have jobs and do the things that they've got to do.
10: Oh, well, that's very informative. I just wanted to go over some of the things that I didn't remember from last time. Anything else you want to add, though?
11: Well, it's all progress.
10: It always is.
11: There's always progress. And we've, you know, through the Legalised Cannabis Party, we've managed to get, you know, representatives in three state governments, and they're all pushing for things to change. And through that, we've had a new hemp regulation coming out in New South Wales, which separates cannabis as hemp from cannabis as a medicine or as an illicit drug, which means now the hemp industry can become a proper agricultural industry. And that's a huge step, because since Prohibition, the whole cannabis plant has been under these narcotic laws, and that includes the hemp that you have in your shirts made of. The poor farmers have to deal with the same regulations and stuff as if they were growing cannabis for illicit use or regulated use. So now all that's going away. The amount of THC that's allowed in hemp crops going up a little bit to make it a bit easier, and that means they'll be able to process and do a lot of stuff in Australia that they haven't been able to do before. So that's another big win.
10: All right, I'm just going to play some messages right now.
11: Yeah, excellent.
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10: Well, I've been chatting with Andrew Fenwick, and thanks for coming in. It was very enlightening for me. I learned a lot about it today.
11: Yeah, thanks, mate.
10: And as I said to you off air, I didn't want to put in, you said you're used to it, but I didn't want to put you on the spot with any challenges or anything else. I just wanted to reiterate and re-familiarise myself with points that you made a couple of years ago. And
11: yeah, excellent. Thanks for the time.
10: Yeah.
11: And that you know, it has been a move forward for everyone. And as I was just mentioning off air to you, then what the New South Wales government's proposing to do now is a first of its kind in the world. Like nobody else has actually bit the bullet and decided that they're going to create a system where somebody who is getting a prescribed medicine doesn't have to choose between driving and being well. So now they can use their prescription medicine as prescribed, drive unimpaired, and not lose their licence. Getting caught up in a illicit drug net testing system that they've got. So it's definitely going to make a difference. And it hasn't passed yet. It's been put to the lower house in the government, and it'll go to the upper house, the Legislative Council, for debate. And then I know there's a lot of adjustments being asked for in the Legislative Council. So hopefully we'll see something that comes out that's just a little bit fairer, but still maintains that little safety net for people. And as far as the train to Cessnock goes, really the best thing that the community members can do now and continue to do, if they haven't done it already or if they've already done it once, do it again, is to write to Jenny Aitchison and the Premier and let them know that they deserve to have effective public transport, just like everyone else in the state. A very similar population on a very similar length line in Sydney would be getting 15-minute services or better to serve the same number of people. I think throwing a handful of buses at 67,000 people and telling them they've got public transport probably is a bit of an insult. And after 107 years of Labor incumbency in the seat, because of the support they've got from this community, the Labor government should probably stump up and treat Cessnock like Parramatta or Western Sydney, you know.
10: Yeah, well, I'm on board with that.
11: Excellent.
10: No, no pun. No, I didn't.
11: Yeah,
10: no,
11: no, no. Yeah, all that stuff. I was waiting for it.
10: Yeah. Yep. All right. Well, I'll better wrap up before I lose my train of thought.
11: Oh, no.
10: Yeah, we've got tons of puns.
11: Yeah, we have. Oh, no. Right. Thanks for your time, Matt.
10: Yeah, thanks. And come back again soon.
11: Will do.
10: Yeah. All right. We're going to have just a little hint about our movie star day, Bill Haley and the Comets with Rock Around the Clock. And I'll be back after that with probably some more songs.
18: 1, 2, 3 o'clock, 4 o'clock, rock. 5, 6, 7 o'clock, 8 o'clock.

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1: Hello there, I'm Sean Bindley. Russia has launched a massive combined strike on Kyiv, firing nearly 500 drones and more than 70 missiles at the Ukrainian capital, killing at least 21 people and injuring dozens more. The assault comes days after Ukraine targeted Moscow with 61 drones, hitting what Ukrainian President Volodymyr Zelensky said was a satellite communication centre used to coordinate Russian military operations. Poland scrambled fighter jets in response to the scale of the Russian bombardment. Dasha Chernyshova reports from Moscow.
2: The Russian officials insist that this is the retaliation against Ukrainian military for their actions that Moscow labels as terrorism on the Russian territory. The Kremlin also saying that Russia is going to continue to step up pressure on Ukraine because they are seeing the increased Ukrainian attacks on the Russian territory. And we understand that the Russian president has been briefed about how those strikes have proceeded by the chief of General Staff Valery Gerasimov himself.
1: A senior Labour MP says he will not apologise for calling Australia's longest-serving Prime Minister, Robert Menzies, a Nazi appeaser. Pat Conroy made the comment during a speech at the National Press Club while discussing defence issues. Sir Robert is a Liberal Party hero who ran the country for more than 18 years until 1966, but Mr Conroy says he was sympathetic to the Nazi cause.
3: I was making a speech about Labour's proud record of supporting defence in a speech about progressive patriotism. My main point is that the right of politics don't own security policy. In those remarks, I made a simple fact. He was had a policy of appeasement. The Liberals' argument isn't with me, it's with history.
1: Western Australia's rent relief program has reached a major milestone, with $20 million in payments delivered to more than 4,500 Western Australians. The program by Anglicare, Vinnies and the Western Australian State Government

0: Was launched at the end of 2023 and provides one-off payments of $5,000 to eligible tenants struggling with the ongoing rental crisis. 35% of the recipients are single parents with children. The program has been extended till mid-next year. It's hoped new limits on sales of nitrous oxide will curb its use as a recreational drug. From November, retailers in New South Wales will no longer be able to sell the gas to anyone under 18, and restrictions will be introduced on when and how it can be sold. The state's health minister, Ryan Parks, says the government has heard too many stories about the gas being abused.
1: Whilst these products are required for domestic use in many cases, but also commercial use, particularly across hospitality, what we're trying to do here is protect young people and put some restrictions around that we think restrict the ability for young people to access this product as easy as what it is now.
0: Meanwhile, a new drug could allow motor neurone disease to be manageable for patients within 5 years. Lachlan Gray has the details.
2: It's the major breakthrough which could lead to new treatments for neurodegenerative conditions like MND, Parkinson's and Alzheimer's. University of Queensland researchers in partnership with overseas scientists have developed a drug that activates a hard-to-target immune receptor, opening new possibilities for anti-inflammatory treatments. Study lead Professor Trent Woodruff believes it's possible we could have a drug trial for MND patients within 5 years, possibly turning the disease into a long-term chronic condition rather than an acute terminal illness. It comes as the NRL prepare for Jai July, where every try will see $1,000 donated to the Arrow Foundation and supporting the former Maroons' battle with MND.
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3: Now the latest from Air Sport.
0: Tennis, and day four was a challenging one for the Aussies at Wimbledon. Air Sport's Paul Walsh explains.
4: Four Australians took to the courts for round two action, but only one has advanced to the next round. The major joint bubble was burst early in the day by the 21-year-old Filipino Alexandra Iala, 3-6, 6-2, 6-love, while James Duckworth was brave against the 9-seed Flavio Cabolli, with the Italian claiming victory in four sets, and Kimberly Birrell found the going tough against the 17-seed Sorana Cristea, with the Romanian a straight sets winner 6-3, 6-4. The shining light for the Aussies was a strong performance by Alex Diminar, who outgunned the Frenchman Adrian Manarino in straight sets 6-3, 6-2, 6-2. For the Demon, the pieces are now falling into place.
5: I'm proud of how I handled adversity today, some tough moments and getting through that. I think I've got more to give, but definitely I like, you know, the mindset I'm in, what I've been doing the last couple of days.
4: Paul Walsh at Wimbledon for Air Sport.
0: In AFL news, Chris Fagan says he won't let speculation over Lachie Neale's future spoil Brisbane's charge into the top four. The Lions delivered a statement win over the Cats in Geelong last night, amidst reports of Neale meeting with rival clubs in Melbourne. Fagan says the dual Brownlow and Premiership star is entitled to do so as a free agent.
6: I've come to accept that that's the modern game, and the thing about it is, the only thing I really care about is that he's okay himself and that he plays well for the team, and he's doing that.
0: Australian Independent Radio News.
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8: And let's have a look at the weather for tomorrow, Saturday, the 4th of July. Sunny, areas of morning frost about the Upper Hunter. Winds travelling west to northwesterly, 15 to 20 kilometres an hour, should become light before dawn. Overnight temperatures falling between 2 and 7, with daytime temperatures reaching between 14 and 18. It's going to be partly cloudy on Sunday. Areas of frost and the chance of fog about the Upper Hunter in the morning. Very high chance of showers along the coastal fringe, with a medium chance elsewhere. Light winds travelling south to southeasterly, 15 to 25 kilometres an hour during the morning. Overnight temperatures falling between 2 and 7, with daytime temperatures reaching between 12 and 16. And now the moment everyone has been waiting for. The man who had 146 partners, and bet you people were scratching their heads wondering who that was. That is Glenn Ford. Glenn Ford, who was born Gwillan Samuel Newton Ford in Quebec City, Canada in 1916. His father was an engineer with the Canadian Pacific Railway. The day before his birth, there had been a serious fire in the three-story building that Ford's parents were living in. They were living above a grocery store with his parents and her adoptive mother named Carolyn Mitchell. When the firemen came to rescue them from the building, the ladder collapsed, which the four of them, including the firemen, all had a serious fall. Hannah, who was Glenn's mother, immediately went into labour at the hospital, while Caroline was in the hospital for 105 days. A month after his birth, the family relocated to Montreal. His mother became very overprotective of her son. He was homeschooled and she had him reading from an early age. It was Caroline, the lady who was in the hospital, who came up with the idea of making the move to California. She suffered from very bad arthritis, so the family moved in 1922 when Glenn was almost six. They lived in Los Angeles until 1926, and then they moved to Santa Monica. Glenn's father took a job with the Venice Electric Tram Company, which carried people from Venice Beach to Ocean Park, and Glenn would also fill in when his father was unable to do so as well. He attended Martha Washington Grammar School, and he was a very resourceful child. He often made his own toys. He used to say at Christmas, you only usually got a piece of fruit for Christmas, and if you were lucky, maybe a bit of candy as well. So most of the toys of his amusement were stuff that Glenn had actually made himself when he ravaged the local dump or whatever he found in the streets. He also had musical lessons with a violin. He played Beethoven's Minuet in G publicly when he was 10 years of age, but he later said that this was wasted money. He was attracted more to the theatre and began putting on his own plays. The first one was The Pirates of Tortuga, which went for 20 minutes, with, of course, Glenn in the starring role. He's also a part of amateur glee clubs. He attended Santa Monica High School, where he was avid sportsman. He wrote columns for the school newspaper and also drew cartoons. He also started his own radio station with a friend of his from school named Robert Koschnick. It was called KFRG, which was an amalgamation of the initials of their first and last names. And this was a radio station devoted to school. It was devoted to the school gossip and also the news of that morning. He also had construction jobs. He was a roofer, a glass cutter, a paperboy. He was a horse groomer to Will Rogers, Clark Gable, Spencer Tracy, and Daryl Zanuck. And he was also a part-time librarian. When he was at the library one morning or one night, he noticed that there were all these people going downstairs into the basement, and he walked over curious to see what was going on and found out that they were the Santa Monica Community Players. He went down there and attracted the interest of a man named Hal Clifton, who got him to read for the part in Green Grow the Lilacs. This is when Glenn was 17, so 1933. He also worked as a model, and he even jumped out of a plane earning $50 for doing that stunt. He worked at Wilshire Theatre. He was in charge of the searchlights, and also anything that went wrong electrically, he was always called upon to fix that because he was also a really good electrician. And after doing all that, he was promoted to stage manager. At one point, he was in 60 local productions, including The Children's Hour in 1935. That was touring in Santa Barbara, San Francisco, and Los Angeles. Accent on Youth in 1936. That almost got him a contract, or at least a spotting by MGM. Then he was in Petticoat Fever on stage in 1937, and it was this play that led to his first film, which was Night in Manhattan in 1937. He was on Broadway only in a flop play called Soliloquy in 1938, which ran for 2 days, but he did get a break with his next film, Heaven with a Barbed Wire Fence, in 1939. However, it didn't go down so well, and it was seven more films until he became a star in a movie called So Ends Our Night in 1941. He did seven more films, but here's a few of them. Texas in 1941, The Adventures of Martin Eden the following year, Desperados, in which he played the villain, in 1943, and Destroyer in 1943, after which he joined the U.S. Marine Corps, serving in 1942 to 1944. He won several medals, too much to go into at this stage. His first film after coming back from the Second World War was The Stolen Life in 1946, and then, of course, came the big one, Gilda, with Rita Hayworth. Other popular films include Framed in 1947, another one with Rita Hayworth, The Loves of Carmen, The Man from Colorado in 1948 with William Holden. Yes, Ford and Holden did know each other. There's a car joke there. They were also in Texas together in 1941. He was in Lust for Gold in 1949, Convicted in 1950. There was also Follow the Sun the following year. Another film with Rita Hayworth was Affair in Trinidad in 1952. One of my favourites, and the favourites of many, is The Big Heat in 1953. Another great one that I love is Human Desire, which he did the following year in 1954. There was The Violent Men in 1955, and I should pause to say that it's around about this time that he started entering the top 25 of great box office popularity, starting in 1955 and ending in 1964. Glenn Ford was in consistently in the top 25 most popular stars, but it was in 1958 that he was at his peak, where he was the number one star in Hollywood. One of the most popular films in 1955 was The Blackboard Jungle. There was Interrupted Melody that same year, and Trial also that same year. Ransom in 1956, The Fastest Gun Alive in 1956, which is kind of what he was in real life. He was one of the fastest gunslingers in Hollywood. The Tea House of the August Moon that same year. Another one of my favourites, and a favourite of many, is 3:10 to Yuma in 1957, for which he played the villain. He was also on radio, The Adventures of Christopher London, briefly in 1950. Another favourite of many is Cowboy in 1950, followed by Torpedo Run that same year. It started with A Kiss in 1959 and also The Gazebo. He was in another popular western, Cimarron, in 1960. A Pocket Full of Miracles, 1961. Experiment in Terror the following year. And one of his last really great hits was The Courtship of Eddie's Father in 1964. He was also in Fate as the Hunter that same year, and also The Money Trap in 1965, his last film with Rita Hayworth. His popularity declined a bit after that, with Day of the Evil Gun in 1968, Heaven with a Gun the following year, and then he was one of the big stars to turn to television with Cades County in 1971-72. Back in film, he was in Santee in 1973. Then he did Jarrett in 1973, which was also for television. Punch and Judy, 1974, that was also a TV film. He was concentrating a lot on television movies now. The Disappearance of Flight 412 in 1974. The Greatest Gift in 1974, which was a pilot for a TV series that he did afterwards. The Family Holvac in 1975, for which he did 10 episodes of that. Once an Eagle in 1976, that was a TV miniseries. Then he returned to films in Midway. And probably his best-remembered film of his later years was as Jonathan Kent, Clark Kent's father, in the original Superman in 1978. On television, again, he was in the miniseries The Sacketts. That was 1979. The Visitor was another film in 1980. The horror film Happy Birthday to Me in 1981. Casablanca Express in 1989. He'd done a long gap between making films and television work during that time. Border Shootout 1990 was his final film, but his final overall performance was Raw Nerve in 1991. Glenn Ford, he was best known for playing ordinary men put in extraordinary positions. And that sounds so simple when you say it out loud, but I think another good, someone once told me once, Ford would have made a marvellous Atticus Finch, and I think I can agree to that. When we're talking about his best known work, it's usually men who are put up in some sort of stressful situation where he was calmly trying to figure out how to get out of these problems. Films like The Big Heat, Human Desire, The Blackboard Jungle, Trial, Ransom, those are films that are best exemplified by that sort of persona that he had. Ordinary men he was. And those were in all sorts of different genres. Comedy, there was noir, there was westerns. He was admired by Ida Lupino, who said that along with Richard Widmark, Glenn Ford was her favourite leading man. There was also William Holden, Jack Lemmon, Frank Sinatra, Rita Hayworth, of course. Sidney Poitier, who was one of his best friends in real life, said about Glenn Ford, he was probably one of the most underrated of all the big movie stars, and he looked at Ford as sort of a mentor, as someone he could learn from. Another interesting one that people probably don't know is that George Hamilton is a big, because he's still alive, a big fan of Glenn Ford, and everyone would know George Hamilton as the tan man for staying out in the sun for so long. He got that idea from Glenn Ford. So there's a little tiny bit of trivia. He was influenced by Glenn Ford, not just by his acting. Now, when I get back, I'm going to talk about his personal life, and whoa, boy, that's pretty big. However, I did say 146 women that he had romantic encounters with. Here's one that he didn't, and she said that if he ever tried it, she would have slapped him in the face, but they did become lifelong friends, on and off anyway. Debbie Reynolds singing Tammy, and then I'll be back to talk about more about Glenn Ford's personal life.

0: All right, now let's talk about Glenn Ford's personal life before we get to the other women. We'll start off with the marriages, because they also count as well. He was married four times. His first wife was Eleanor Powell from 1943 to 1959. Everyone would remember Eleanor Powell. She was a dancer at in MGM musicals, and they had one son. The funniest thing was is that before she met Glenn Ford, she had no experience with men at all. Al Jolson, Clark Gable, Robert Taylor, and Jimmy Stewart all unsuccessfully tried to take Eleanor Powell's innocence, let's put it that way. He started tons of affairs during his marriage to her, and his own son, says Peter Ford, and I'll talk about more about him later, says that, and he puts Eleanor Powell on a really high pedestal. She was an excellent mother, he said, but he came along too early in the marriage, that she focused more attention on the son rather than she did on her husband, and that no justification there. I'm not saying that, but he said that was probably one of the reasons why he strayed. And of course, one of those was with Rita Hayworth, with whom he almost had a 40-year on and off relationship with her, starting in 1945. So much so that Orson Welles once showed up to their house drunk with a revolver, threatening to shoot Glenn Ford over this. There was a lot of tensions in the marriage, and a lot of the tensions were because of the son. Glenn saw him more as a competitor rather than a son. However, Eleanor Powell, when she died in 1982, her and Glenn had one last telephone call, which they seemed to smooth over any past issues. And she later said to one of her friends just before she died, "Where did all the time go?" And she said that to him while they were on the telephone. Then there was Catherine Hayes from 1966 to 1969. They were separated in 1968 due to separate schedules and also career ambitions on her part, of which he didn't want her to be actively involved in. Then you got Cynthia Howard from 1977 to 1984. How that happened was they first met in 1973. He tried to date her twin sister, and she figured out, well, you know what, I've got a sister who looks exactly like me. How about you go and see if you date her? So that's how you met Cynthia. There was a rift here between father and son before that marriage happened. And there was the first fight of almost all these old friends. All these old friends were cut out of his life because of Cynthia. After that, he started having agoraphobia. He was having illnesses all the time. She had an affair with another man, and he started drinking and using pills, which caused him a lot of public shame because he'd go out in this inebriated condition. And he had gone into two hospitals in order to get off drinking and found out that he had brain damage. This is when his son re-enters his life around about 1984. And then he had a fall which amounted in a fractured hip. Now, another thing I want to mention about Cynthia before I go on is that she also had career ambitions just like his previous wife did. However, Glenn didn't seem to mind at this time and actually went out of his way to try and make things happen anyway. So it was a bit of a change from his second marriage. Then he fell in love during this time with a nurse named PK. She was a nurse, and she isolated him starting in 1985. And she lived pretty much off Glenn Ford's dime. She would have all these people come in to his house and live off, pretty much pay for everything using his money. If they didn't cook, they would hire all these food to come in, and his money started going down the drain because of this lady. He had prostate cancer. He also had breathing difficulties, and it was around about that time that his son reconciled with him for the last time, and this time it was permanent, in 1992. The reason why he did was because his father contacted him to say, "They're trying to kill me. I'm in the hospital." And it turned out the PK had put out a DNR, do not resuscitate, sign on just in case he fell into a coma or couldn't survive. Peter, his son, had to fight with all these lawyers. They tried to isolate Glenn Ford again. And Peter decided to fight these people and let him be in charge of his father's estate and of his father's primary care. His father had blood clots in the legs, and it was after this that he actually became a recluse for the final time. His last wife was Janine Bowe from 1993 to 1994. They were only married for 49 days, and she also was a nurse. She had this idea in her head that she went to see a psychic who said that Glenn Ford will die soon and he'll leave you a lot of money, so she stuck around for that. Actually, that didn't actually turn out, fancy that, it didn't actually turn out to be true because he lived longer than that. He also had a lot of his items stolen or sold at auction. Peter Ford says he still comes across items on eBay that actually belong to his father. These include paintings, coin collections, and things like that. Now we'll get to the part that people are probably wondering, what about the other romantic people in his life? I mentioned Rita Hayworth, and we also got Evelyn Ankers. It appears that he was briefly engaged to her. That was, as I said, Rita Hayworth was an on-and-off thing. She even went to Europe to have an abortion because of him. Judy Garland in 1963, she was sort of like a rebound. He liked Judy, but they couldn't see a future with her. However, he did defend her when Mel Torme's book came out in 1970, threatening to punch Mel Torme in the face if he ever saw him in public, just because of the things he wrote about Judy and also about Glenn Ford in the book as well. There was Geraldine Brooks in 1951. He joined the French Foreign Legion briefly, or tried to, just because their love affair didn't work out. There was Maria Schell in 1959. They did Cimarron together. She fell in love with him rather than the other way around, and they thought that they could have a future together. There was also Hope Lang. Now, this was the opposite. He fell in love with Hope. Hope was one of those people who didn't want to commit to anybody during that time. They worked on a movie, two movies, A Pocket Full of Miracles and Love is a Ball. He fell really hard for her. Judy Garland came in between that, because there was also Eva Gabor after that, and Eva was someone that Glenn Ford was hoping to marry at one point as well. There was Linda Christian in 1963. The press said that they were going to marry. Glenn Ford vehemently denied it, which hurt her feelings well enough for them to call off whatever that was going to be. Then there was Connie Stevens. They were in Advance to the Rear together. They were sort of hoping that they'd get together. And I've only mentioned the really great ones here, but I haven't mentioned the ones that Glenn Ford's one-time only sort of things. Joan Crawford, Barbara Stanwyck, Marilyn Monroe, Jean Tinney, Gloria Graham, and Liz Renee, who counted Glenn Ford in the top five of the best, if you know what I mean. Now, Peter Ford, I mentioned him a few times. He was an actor, still is an actor, singer, and dialogue director. He worked on several of his father's films with him in that capacity, including Cades County in the TV series. He was, at one point, the owner of Black Oak Development Company, which renovated houses. He wrote Glenn Ford, A Life, in 2001. And this is, I want to throw in a good measure here, this is a book about Glenn Ford's entire life, not just the life as Peter Ford knew him as. And if anyone is ever wondering, it's a whole range of everything. Glenn Ford, he could be a stubborn, very difficult man, very shy. His professionalism was above board. He was also very generous and very kind. He had a different sort of relationship between phases with his dad at different times of their life. He resented him as a child, but they sort of kind of got along every now and then. As an adult, they were more like best friends and brothers rather than father and son, and this involved a lot of estrangement. There were times when Peter Ford went years without seeing his dad, then they would reconnect, then a woman would come into his life, and then Ford would give in the heave-ho a bit, and then something would happen, and then Glenn Ford would come back. He almost had a fist fight with his son over a woman because the woman was ruining his father's life, so... There you go with that. He threatened to, but his son was about 6 foot at this time, so Glenn decided it wasn't a good idea. From 1992, Glenn Ford's life became more stable. His grandchildren came to live with him, and those friends that he'd cut out of his life, they all came back, Debbie Reynolds being one of them. However, his memory came and went. He was very active on the internet back then in those days and worked on his autobiography with Peter and watching old movies together. On May 1st, 2006, when Glenn Ford turned 90, there was a celebration. I remember when this happened too. He was unable to attend, so he had to send a video link to everyone in attendance saying how happy he was about it and wished that he was there. In August of that same year, Peter Ford was working on that same book, the same book that I just mentioned before. He went upstairs and spoke to his father, told him that he loved him, then went back downstairs to start writing on the book until the nurse came in and said, "Your father's not breathing." All these paramedics came and said, but it was no good. He was 90 years old. And at the end of it, he said, "We'd had the complex relationship. My father never said he was proud of me. He never said that he loved me. But in the end, they did establish some form of a relationship." Debbie Reynolds once said to Peter that through everything that he went through, you earned your wings. And that's going to take us now to the end of Glenn Ford. I'll just run through some of the most popular films and then we'll call it a day with that. Gilda, of course. The Big Heat, probably my favourite. Human Desire. The Blackboard Jungle. There was Trial, Ransom. Three Tender Yuma, and The Courtship of Eddie's Father. I'm going to play some messages soon, but next week join us for our talk on The Golden Boy. But first, let's see some of these messages.
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0: And now let's have one of Glenn Ford's lovers, and that's going to be Judy Garland singing Chicago. After that, I'm going to have David Bowie with Diamond Dogs.
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2: And that's going to do it from me for today. I hope you enjoyed listening to the story of Glenn Ford. It was the abridged version. I highly recommend looking at Peter Ford's 2011 book on his father called Glenn Ford, A Life. One day maybe I'll talk about the different kinds of books that celebrities' children actually write about. And someone did ask me, where did Glenn Ford's name come from, the first name Glenn? Because that wasn't his first name. His first name was Gwillan, as I said. His last name was Ford. There was a village in Canada, was, still is, called Glenford, and that's where that came from. Anyway, I hope you enjoyed that. That was an exhausting life, and as I said, the abridged version of his life. Highly recommend that book. Can't recommend it enough. Speaking of which, so we're going to end it now with Judy Garland singing Moon River. One of Glenn Ford's reasons for hating that book was because he said he witnessed certain things with Judy at the time when they were lovers, and Mel Torme made up a lot of things that didn't happen, and Glenn Ford said that they ended things on a bad note. And Glenn actually said later on, he said, me and Judy ended things normal and we were friends until the day she died. And Moon River was something that she sang on her TV show, so we're going to go with that. After which, Benny Goodman, who used to come to the Glenn Ford house because he knew Eleanor Powell, they were friends from way back in her dancing days on the road, will end it as usual with him with Sing, Sing, Sing with Swing. But first, Moon River with Judy Garland.

0: News. Hello there, I'm Sean Bindley. The opposition maintains Labor's push to rein in gambling ads don't go far enough because online streaming services won't be affected. Legislation has been introduced reducing the number of betting ads that can be shown and when they're aired. The move affects television and radio broadcasters. The laws would also ban gambling ads at sports grounds and on player uniforms. But Liberal MP Simon Kennedy says it's nothing more than a band-aid solution.
1: The big thing is online, it's actually going to get worse. The Prime Minister's laws allow gambling ads in any scheduled or unscheduled break during live sport. Radio or TV will not have those carve-out.
0: Iran's Deputy Foreign Minister, Kazem Garibabadi, has declared that the Strait of Hormuz is under Tehran's command, not that of the US military central command, rejecting a US-led regional security dialogue in Bahrain. The statement comes as shipping through the strait remains at roughly a third of pre-war levels, with international maritime bodies extending the waterway's warlike operations classification until the 9th of July. The US President Donald Trump has sought to portray the reopening of the strait more positively. Kate Fisher reports from Washington.
2: Donald Trump, speaking yesterday to reporters, was very buoyant about the situation in the Strait, saying that we have record numbers of ships leaving. We know that around 35 ships have transited there in the last 24 hours. And it is really important, of course, to the US president that that continues to increase.
0: To Melbourne, where five teenagers have been arrested and one bitten by a police dog after a crash on the Eastern Freeway this morning. As Madeleine Burke reports, the group ditched a machete while running from the police.
3: A stolen Mazda crashed into roadwork signage on the Eastern in Bulwyn North just after seven this morning. Four males and a female were seen fleeing over a fence into Coonan Creek Trail. Police searched the area with the dog squad brought in, helping to arrest five teenagers. An 18-year-old was bitten by a police dog, while a 16-year-old was taken to hospital after being injured in the crash. Police also found a machete in a nearby yard. Madeleine Burke, Melbourne.
0: Staying in Melbourne, and around 90,000 motorists have been wrongly charged on CityLink and the Westgate Tunnel. Transurban says the errors go back as far as 2015. All overcharged motorists will be repaid. The toll operator says it was due to vehicles being incorrectly classified in their system. Those affected have received emails this morning. And a drug developed in Queensland could lead to a major breakthrough in managing motor neurone disease. The drug activates a hard-to-target immune

0: receptor and will open new possibilities for anti-inflammatory treatments. The University of Queensland's Professor Trent Woodruff says it won't cure the disease, but it could make it manageable.
1: Current treatments we have really don't do much to impact the progression to death. But the hope is that with drugs like this, and there's many others in development, they can basically slow the progression enough that it becomes more like a chronic disease, so something you might live with rather than it being fatal within 2 years or so.
0: This is Air News.
2: Now the latest from Air Sport.
0: In rugby league, Queensland forward Jeremiah Nanai says he's ready to repay the faith in next week's Game 3 blockbuster at Lang Park. The 23-year-old Cowboys star has been recalled for the decider. He says he's grateful for the chance to make history.
3: Privilege and a blessing to be honoured to come back into camp and, yeah, let her know a decider. So I can't wait for next week to come. So, hopefully I'll be ready by then.
0: And history will be made next month when the Australian women's AFLW team take on Ireland and Sydney for the very first time. Former North Melbourne AFL Premiership player Darren Crocker will coach the Aussie side. He says the competition will bring together some of the code's most exciting players.
4: Yeah, great honour to be selected as the first ever Australian coach over in his international game against Ireland. So these sort of things, they're nice at the time, but I find that you reflect on them later in life and go, oh, that was really cool. Like, it's going to be great.
0: Spain are through the round of 16 at the FIFA World Cup with a 3-0 win over Austria in Los Angeles. The blockbuster clash saw star striker Michael Oyarzabal score the third and fourth goal of his campaign, rubbing salt in Austria's wound by scoring Spain's final goal heading into stoppage time.
5: It's a well-timed run. It's three. Austria put to sleep. And Michael Oyarzabal says, I'm in the picture for the golden boot at the FIFA World Cup.
0: Thanks to SBS for that audio. Australian Independent Radio News.
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7: And the weather forecast for today, partly cloudy, winds westerly 25 to 40 kilometres an hour, the daytime maximum temperatures between 14 and 19. And tomorrow, you can expect a sunny day with areas of morning frost about the Upper Hunter. Winds west to northwesterly, becoming light towards dawn. And the overnight temperatures falling between 2 and 7, with the daytime temperature reaching between 14 and 18. Well, welcome to Mixing It Up for this Friday. I hope you're going to enjoy the music I'm going to play today. And I'm going to start off with Gary Ellis with Listen to the Children. And I'm going to follow it up with a Jay Justin reminiscing. And I think I might show in Peter Stevenson with If Tomorrow Never Comes.

And you're listening to Mixing It Up on your station, 2CHR 96.5, where the time now is 14 minutes past 12. And coming up, I'm going to play Gary Puckett in the Union Gap with Young Girl. I'm going to follow that up with Melissa Badgwick, When I'm With You, and maybe Col Hardy with Remember Me.

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4: 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And I'm going to play a request for Irene. And Irene would like to hear Dion and the Belmonts with The Wanderer.

0: Yeah.
1: It's K4.
0: Oh, could you just wait a moment? Well, happy birthday to a bloke out there, Brankson, I believe, is having a happy birthday this weekend, and he's going to be, they tell me 99, I don't know whether that's true or not, but they tell me he's going to be 99 on Sunday, and I hope he has a very happy birthday then. And so I'm going to play a couple of his favourite songs to see that he enjoys them. So here we go, happy birthday for Sunday.

0: a little pub in Queensland was on a sultry summer day. The drover came in off the road just to pass the time away. He pulled a stool up to the bar, he pushed his hat back on his head. I listened to the stories told, the words the drover said, and he said,
1: I can tell you stories of droughts and flooding rains. I can sing you songs of Cobb and Co. and the coming of the train. I can tell you stories of the black man as he roamed. I can talk about the settlers

0: Well, his shirt was brown and faded, his moleskins worn and patched, and you could tell a man who'd seen it all sat underneath that hat. And he had a finger missing from the hand that rolled the smoke. You know, he laughed and talked the droving life, and it was, "Hi, one more for these blokes." Then he said,
1: "Yeah, I rode the cattle drives from here to Tailham Bend. 2 long months in the saddle and long days without end. I rode from here to Windham

0: Well, he rolled one more cigarette as he turned towards the door. I could hear his spurs jingling as his RMs hit the floor. He loosened up his belt a notch. He pulled his hat down on his head as he turned to say goodbye to me. This is what the drover said. He said,
1: "Now the road trains chase the highways and the fences close the plain. To see a working drover is a sight that's pretty strange. The drover's life just disappeared as the world around him changed. You can see him now, but he's on

0: And happy birthday, Wally, and that's from Doc and the Kids. I'm going to play the messages now, and then we will have a Arthur Blanche track.
1: As we get older, it's important that we continue to get some regular exercise. In fact, it's probably more important than at any time in our life. If you haven't exercised for a while, a good way to start is to choose activities you find interesting. You are more likely to keep up with an exercise routine if it's fun. You might want to consider exercising with friends. 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

And the weather forecast for today is, and I've lost it, partly cloudy, winds north westerly 25 to 40 kilometres an hour. The daytime maximum temperatures today between 14 and 19. And tomorrow you can expect a sunny day, but they're going to have early morning frosts in the Upper Hunter and the overnight temperatures falling between 2 and 7. And the temperatures tomorrow reaching between 14 and 18. 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So if there's anything particularly you'd like to hear, by all means, give me a call on 49905965, and I'll be happy to play it for you if I can find it. I'm going to play Brian Letton and Shazza Lee now with I Will Love You All My Life, and Carl Joy with Heaven Is My Woman's Love.

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0: up with Snowy Robson with Wolverton Mountain, and I'm going to play our sponsorship messages now, and I'm going to follow that up with Running Bear.
1: Yeah, g'day again, 2CHR listeners. 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

0: a special request now, and it's for Louise. And she would like to hear the one and only Ollie Austin with Dance With Me, Molly.
1: They say he's crazy, but pay him no mind, 'cause he loves a woman that lives in his wine. They say a stranger came in one night, left with his woman, and he lost his mind. When an old song starts playing,

like it wears his name. But if that makes him happy, then that ain't no shame. So buy him a bottle

And that was Dance With Me Molly, which was a request for Louise. I'm going to play, what am I going to play now? Christina George with One Today. I'm going to follow that up with Donnie Sober with Crystal Chandeliers.

I have a very special request now, and this is for Joanne. And Joanne would like to hear Barry Gibb and Olivia Newton-John with You Needed Me and Anne Murray. I've said that the wrong round. Barry Gibb and Olivia Newton-John with Rest Your Love on Me and Anne Murray with You Needed Me.

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0: Well, that just about brings us to the end of Mixing It Up for this Friday, the 3rd of July. And now stay tuned, because coming up next, there's going to be a little bit of a change of program today, and we're going to have Easy Listening between 2 and 4 with Rhys Clark, one of our new presenters. And then between 4 and 6, Ron Stothard will be in for Drive Time. Then Bob Whitelaw comes in between 6 and 9 with Vintage Songs of the 60s. And then they've got Corner Country with Phil Kale till 10 o'clock. And then we go on to Music Overnight when we start again tomorrow morning. So I hope you've enjoyed the music that I've played today. And I look forward to being with you again probably next Friday. So I'm going to say bye for now, but I'm going to finish up the program with a Troy Cassidaly, and that's The Biggest Disappointment. Bye for now. See you next week.
1: Oh, thanks very much, Troy.
2: They had my future wrapped up in a parcel.

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1: I'm Mark Dransfield. Further testing will be undertaken to confirm a suspected case of H5 bird flu detected in New South Wales. Preliminary testing of a giant petrel on the mid-north coast has returned a positive result for the highly contagious strain. The state's Agriculture Minister, Tara Moriarty, says a member of the public at Hawke's Nest reported the bird looking unwell.
2: We don't know yet if it is the worst strain of the virus. The bird and samples of this bird have been sent to the National Testing Lab in Geelong through the CSIRO.
1: Meantime, WA has confirmed another positive case of H5, this time in the Perth metro area. The federal government's defending its gambling laws, arguing they strike the right balance for punters and the industry. More from Sean Bindley.
3: Limits will be placed on betting ads aired on TV and radio. Sports grounds and athletes won't be able to promote wagering companies. Australians would also be able to opt out of gambling commercials online. But the opposition's Simon Kennedy says people should be able to opt in rather than being forced to opt out when it comes to streaming services.
4: I'm not here to police and stop people having a punt. I like a punt myself. But what I'm not for is we know 80% of Australians want to see less. So give them on these digital channels a chance to say, yes, I want to do that, an active choice. And then also give the broadcast slots. Keep the rules as they are.
1: New South Wales police have charged a man over a Western Sydney break-in, accusing the 21-year-old of holding an innocent couple at gunpoint and demanding information they didn't have. It's alleged he was hired to carry out an attack in April but targeted the wrong address. The state's police minister is praising the strike force for its work targeting Sydney's organised crime networks. Yasmin Catley saying officers tracked down the alleged offender after receiving intelligence about vehicles used by syndicates to carry out serious crimes.
5: Now, we know that these crooks are using those vehicles as what is colloquially known as the kill cars. So this is great work from the New South Wales Police.
1: In South Australia, emergency crews are keeping a close eye on a dam at Ironbark in the Adelaide Hills, which is at risk of bursting. Daniel Sherwin-Simpson from the Weather Bureau says it follows record heavy rains.
6: The last 4 days, Adelaide's picked up 62 millimetres up in the lofty ranges. Lenswood, 116. Really significant rainfall. Even though it is winter and now wetter months, it's still pretty stark, the amount of rainfall we've seen to start off July.
1: Business groups say an increase in visa application charges will make it harder to access skilled workers and overseas students. Charges for most visas have increased by around 25%. The Chamber of Commerce and Industry says the increase outpaces inflation. Air Showbiz and Taylor Swift and Travis Kelce have reportedly already said I do and married in a private ceremony ahead of their big New York celebration. The New York Post is reporting the couple's already exchanged vows in front of a small group of family and friends. They're currently hosting a rehearsal dinner for 100 people ahead of their July 4 celebration at Madison Square Garden. This is Air News.
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1: First to the World Cup, and Portugal is through to the round of 16 after a dramatic 2-1 comeback win over Croatia. A late header by Gonçalo Ramos edged Portugal ahead in stoppage time, but a Croatian equaliser in the dying seconds then levelled the score to 2-2 before it was deemed an offside shot by the bunker.
8: Number 20 touched the ball and headed it.
1: That call on SBS. The result sends Portugal to a dream knockout against Spain next week, who today beat Austria 3-0. And a short time ago, Switzerland led Algeria 1-0. AFL and young Eagle Oliver Franco will make his debut when West Coast host Adelaide tonight. In the earlier match, Sydney's at home to the Western Bulldogs. Retired NRL star Ryan Pappenhausen is shutting down rumours

0: rumours of a return after reports claimed he was in talks with the Bulldogs. Round 18 kicks off tonight with the Panthers taking on the Rabbitohs. And Alex de Minaur has kept his Wimbledon hopes alive with a straight sets win in round 2. Australian Independent Radio News.
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2: And today, you can expect to be partly cloudy, with winds westerly from 25 to 40 kilometres an hour. The temperature will be roughly between 14 and 19. Tomorrow, after that, it should be sunny, a bit clear now. Expect some morning frost around the Upper Hunter. Yet again, winds coming in west to northwesterly, 15 to 20 kilometres again. 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I'm Rhys Clark on Easy Listening. Hope you enjoy the program beforehand with Catherine. She plays good music. I know you all enjoy it. To start off with, I'll be putting Billy Joel's The River of Dreams on, and after that, it'll be Bonnie Tyler's Lost in France.

And that was Bonnie Tyler's Lost in France. Next up, the time right now is 2:13. Just to keep you posted on that. Next song I'll be playing for you will be Jay Justin's How Can You Forget So Easy? And after that, it'll be Bruce Springsteen with Dancing in the Dark.

That was Dancing in the Dark by Bruce Springsteen. You're on 2CHR, 96.5 FM, Community Hunter Radio. Next up, Cole Joys, Rockin' Rollin' Clementine, and Joe Dolan's Pretty Brown Eyes.

Next up, Reg Lindsay's Don't Act the Big Star with Me. And after that, it'll be Ray Stevens with The Streak.

0: our children and grandchildren are leaving school between 2:30 and 4 p.m. Please slow down going past schools during these times.
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3: Hello everyone, this is your Action News reporter with all the news that is news across the nation on the scene at the supermarket. There seems to have been some disturbance here. Pardon me, sir, did you see what happened?
4: Yeah, I did. I was standing over by the tomatoes and here he come, running through the pole beans, through the fruits and vegetables, naked as a jaybird. And I hollered over to Ethel, I said, "Don't look, Ethel!" And it's too late, she'd already been incensed.
5: He comes,

0: Nation. Pardon me, sir, did you see what happened?
1: Yeah, Dave. I was just in here getting my tires checked, and he just appeared out of the traffic. Just come streaking around the grease right there. Didn't have nothing on but a smile. I looked in there, and Ethel was getting her cold drink. I hollered, "Don't look, Ethel!" And it's too late. She'd already been mooned. Flashed her right there in front of the shop or so.
2: He ain't rude.
1: Boogity, boogity.
2: He ain't

0: Oh, pardon me, sir. Did you see what happened?
1: Yeah, did. Hey, Tom, I was just going down there to get Ethel a snow cone. Here he come, right out of the cheap seats. Dribbling. Right down the middle of the court. Didn't have on nothing but his PS. Made a hook shot and got out through the concession stand. I hollered up at Ethel. I said, "Don't look, Ethel!" And it was too late. She'd already got a free shot. Grandstand. Right there in front of the home team.
2: What do you say, calling the street?
1: Here it comes again. Who's that with it?
3: Ethel. Is that you, Ethel?
1: What do you think you're doing? You get your clothes on!
2: Lewis and calling the street.
1: Ethel, where you go?
2: He likes to show off his disease.
1: Ethel, you shameless hussy!
2: If there's an audience to be found, he'll be streaking it round, inviting public to tea.
1: Say it isn't so, Ethel!
4: And that was The Streak by Ray Stevens. You're on 2CHR, 96.5 FM. Time right now is 35 past 2. Next up, it'll be The Beach Boys' Barbara Ann. And after that, it'll be Noel Polly Everett's Kisses and Cuddles.

And that was Kisses and Cuddles by Noe Pollard Everett. 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After that, we'll have Roy Orbison's Leah. They'll be on now. And after that, it'll be Frankie Valli's My Eyes Adored You. Please enjoy.

That was Frankie Valli's My Eyes Adored You. You're on 2CHR with Reece Clark on Easy Listening. I'll now play for you Asia's Heat of the Moment.

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believe me, I can see that faraway look in your eye. I can tell by the way you hold me, darling, that it won't be long before it's crying time. They say you found someone you love better. That's the way it happens every time you fall. But as sure as that sun comes up tomorrow, crying time will start when you walk out the door. When it's crying time again, you're gonna leave me. I can see that faraway look in your eye. I can tell by the way you hold me, darling, that it won't be long before it's crying time. They say that absence makes the heart grow fonder. The tears are only rain to make love grow. But my love for you would never grow no stronger if I lived to be 100 years or more. For when it's crying time again, you're gonna leave me. I can see that faraway look in your eye. I can tell by the way you hold me, darling, that it won't be long before it's crying time. When it's crying time again, you're gonna leave me. I can see that faraway look in your eye.

0: Field. An inquiry's been called into Australia's new gambling laws, which would limit the number of betting ads played on TV and radio. The rules would prevent wagering companies from sponsorship at sporting grounds and on player uniforms. Viewers would also have the ability to opt out of gambling ads shown on digital platforms like streaming services. The opposition argues the laws don't go far enough, but Prime Minister Anthony Albanese's told the ABC they do.
1: There are different regulations for different times. There is a carve out that anyone can choose from their devices. So, for example, if they're streaming something online, people can exclude themselves from any gambling advertising, full stop.
0: A suspected case of the H5 bird flu has been found on the New South Wales mid-north coast. Initial testing has come back positive for the highly contagious strain in a giant petrel found at Hawk's Nest. The state's Agriculture Minister, Tara Moriarty, says additional samples have been sent to the National Testing Lab.
2: That testing is underway. We expect to have the results of that at some point tomorrow. And we'll be providing information to the community about that once we have confirmation.
0: Meantime, another positive case has been confirmed in WA, this time in northern Perth. A man's been pulled alive from beneath a collapsed car park in Venezuela 8 days since those twin earthquakes devastated the country. Foreign rescuers spent 100 hours digging to free the security guard after hearing faint cries for help. The man had been on duty when the quakes struck. Nearly 2,300 people have been killed in the disaster and tens of thousands are missing. Around 90,000 motorists have been wrongly charged on Melbourne's CityLink and the Westgate Tunnel. Dennis O'Kane reports.
3: Transurban says the errors go back as far as 2015. All overcharged motorists will be repaid. The toll operator says it was due to vehicles being incorrectly classified in their system. It's the second major error this year. In January, it was revealed thousands of motorists were overcharged on the Westgate Tunnel after it opened. It's raised fresh questions about the tolling giant's IT systems and how errors could have occurred for years without being noticed. Dennis O'Kane, Melbourne.
0: Air health news, and a new drug could allow motor neurone disease to be manageable for patients within 5 years. Lachlan Gray has details.
4: It's the major breakthrough which could lead to new treatments for neurodegenerative conditions like MND, Parkinson's and Alzheimer's. University of Queensland researchers, in partnership with overseas scientists, have developed a drug that activates a hard-to-target immune receptor, opening new possibilities for anti-inflammatory treatments. Study lead Professor Trent Woodruff says it's a huge step forward.
5: Current treatments we have really don't do much to impact the progression.
4: Scientists now hoping the new drug could be trialled on MND patients within 5 years, possibly turning the disease into a long-term chronic condition rather than an acute terminal illness. It comes as the NRL prepare for Jai July, where every try scored will see $1,000 donated to the Arrow Foundation and supporting the former Maroons' battle with MND.
0: Lachlan Gray reporting. This is Air News.
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0: First to tennis, and round of 16 places will be on the line on day 5 at Wimbledon, as Air Sport's Paul Walsh explains.
7: Novak Djokovic will open proceedings on centre court when he takes on the Frenchman Arthur Rendiknish, and that'll be followed by the women's world number one Arina Sabalenka up against the feisty Latvian Yelena Ostapenko. Rounding off the centre court action, it is the third seed Felix Auger-Aliassime up against the qualifier Michael Zenn from the US. However, the match-up of most interest for the Australians will be the clash between the four times Grand Slam champion Naomi Osaka and world number 53 Daria Kasatkina. Two have met on three previous occasions, with Osaka the victor on each occasion. Paul Walsh at Wimbledon for Air Sport.
0: Portugal has won a nail-biter against Croatia 2-1 in the round of 32 at the FIFA World Cup. And a short time ago, Switzerland was leading Algeria 2-0. North Melbourne AFLW coach Darren Crocker says he feels honoured to be appointed coach of the Australian women's side ahead of next month's inaugural game against Ireland in Sydney. But he admits the selection process for the side was tough.
8: Because there's so much talent out there and there's players who are unlucky, you know, not to have been selected. But if you took anyone out of the team that we have actually selected, they'd be unlucky as well. So that's been a bit of an arduous task and a bit of a challenge. But yeah, it's exciting for our game.
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0: 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Today's weather report is provided courtesy of 2CHR supporters, Curry Curry Retired Mine Workers Association.
1: And you can expect to be partly cloudy today. Winds expected westerly 25 to 40 kilometres an hour in that direction. The temperature should be around between 14 and 19 Celsius. After that, tomorrow you can expect to be sunny, clearing up. Some expected morning frost in the Upper Hunter. Winds are still going west to northwesterly, 15 to 20 kilometres an hour. After that, the temperatures overnight will fall between 2 and 7 Celsius, with the daytime reaching between 14 and 18. You're on 2CHR, 96.5 FM, with Reece Clark on Easy Listening, taking over from Warren Parsons for the time being. Next up, we'll be playing Arithmetic's The Miracle of Love, and after that, it'll be Garth Brooks' Friends in Low Places.

And that was Friends in Low Places by Garth Brooks. You're on 2CHR, 96.5 FM. Time right now is 15 past three. Next up, it'll be The Beatles' We Can Work It Out. And after that, it'll be Jade Hurley's Down in the Ravina.

by Jade Hurley. You're on 2CHR. Next, Midnight Oil's Power and the Passion. And after that, Goanna's Solid Rock.

0: our children and grandchildren are leaving school between 2:30 and 4 p.m. Please slow down going past schools during these times.
1: I'm a celebrant. I help people create personalised ceremonies, weddings, vow renewals, funerals and more. My name is Linda Nairn. Previously I told you that I have juggling skills and that I promise not to juggle unless requested. 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
5: 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I'm Reece Clark and Easy Listening. Next up, it'll be Men at Work with Overkill. And after that, I'll play Cream's Sunshine of Your Love.

And that was Sunshine of Your Love by Cream. You're on 2CHR. Time right now is 40 past three. Hope you've been having a good day today. Next up, we'll be playing David Bowie's Life on Mars. And after that, it'll be Mondo Rock with Come Said the Boy.

0: Our children and grandchildren are leaving school between 2:30 and 4 p.m. Please slow down going past schools during these times.
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4: 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About to finish off the program for the day. I've been Reece Clark on Easy Listening. We will be shutting down at 4, and then we'll be switching over to Ron Stofford's drive time, which will be going from 4 to 6 p.m. And after that, at 6, you can expect Bobby Whitelaw's Vintage Songs of the 60s. So I hope you enjoy those. Other than that, to finish off, I'll play AC/DC's Dirty Deeds Done Dirt Cheap. And we should be able to slide in Elvis Presley's Jailhouse Rock right after that. So I hope you've enjoyed the program.

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1: I'm Mark Dransfield. A man accused of people smuggling in far north Queensland has been granted bail. Georgina Winter. A man accused of people smuggling in far north Queensland has been granted bail. Georgina

0: having a punt amid calls to strengthen the government's gambling laws. More from Federal Politics editor Michael Packey.
1: The opposition has teamed up with the Greens to force an inquiry into the government's push to limit gambling ads on TV, radio, at sporting grounds and on player uniforms. There are concerns the proposed laws don't go far enough, especially to address the stream of ads online. Liberal MP Simon Kennedy believes viewers should be able to opt in and decide for themselves if they want to see a betting ad on a digital service, rather than having the commercial served up and then having to opt out.
2: The social media giants, they can actually target problem gamblers.
1: Anthony Albanese has told the ABC the government has struck the right balance.
3: I'm not against someone having a punt on a Saturday. What I'm against is problem gambling.
1: Labor is hoping the laws are passed by the end of the year. Michael Packey, Canberra.
0: New South Wales top vet says preparations have been underway for years for the arrival of the H5 strain of bird flu. For the first time, there's a suspected case in New South Wales at Hawke's Nest on the state's mid-north coast. Chief Veterinary Officer Dr. Joe Coombs says several government agencies have been trained in how to manage the virus,
4: including local land services, national parks, wildlife carers and some private vets. And so we have a great number of people we can now deploy to take samples if needed.
0: Meantime, a suspected positive case of H5 has been detected on a beach in northern Perth. It was a record-breaking June for the Australian car industry. More than 140,000 new vehicles were sold, the highest number on record. Thanks to high fuel prices, battery electric vehicles captured nearly a quarter of the market. An unlikely ally has been enlisted to improve cyclone forecasting. Australian scientists have equipped deep-diving sea turtles with GPS trackers and an oceanographic probe that measures temperature. Clive McMahon from the Sydney Institute of Marine Science says the data collected from the turtles is transmitted straight back to forecasters.
5: That information helps us quantify what the water structure looks like, and that helps us get an idea of what the heat content and the density of the water is, and these are essential elements that we need to help us forecast storm and tropical cyclone formation and strength.
0: And jailed singer Gary Glitter, real name Paul Gadd, has been charged with more sexual offences. They're historic crimes dating back to the late 70s, early 80s. This is AIR News.
6: Now the latest from AIR Sport.
0: Switzerland has become the third team today to reach the round of 16 in the FIFA World Cup 2026. It defeated Algeria 2-0 and will face the winner of Colombia and Ghana next. Spain will play Portugal after both teams won in contrasting fashion earlier today. Spain had a convincing and impressive 3-0 win over Austria. Portugal, though, had to come from behind before beating Croatia 2-1 with a 94th-minute winner. Queensland won't let the outside noise or rival player news get in the way of Game 3 preparations. The Maroons are red-hot favourites for next week's State of Origin decider on home soil as the Blues battle an injury scare for Ethan Strange. But Jeremiah Nenai says they're only looking at their own backyard.
7: Not giving too much away, but, you know, we just got to get our own preparation right and make sure by next week we're ready to go. So, yeah, the boys done a great job. Second game there in Origin, and hopefully we can get one better next game.
0: Round 18 kicks off tonight with the Panthers taking on the Rabbitohs. And in AFL, the Western Bulldogs will be without the injured Bailey Williams and Riley Garcia for their match against the Swans tonight in Sydney. Later, the Eagles host the Crows. Australian Independent Radio News.
8: 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Today's weather report is provided courtesy of 2CHR supporters, Curry Curry Retired Mine Workers Association.
9: Hello, people. It's Ron the Music Man with you again for a couple of hours. I'm filling in for Wee Chu, who's still away. I'm not sure what's going on with me, but I'll find out for you. Okay, I've got weather for you here. Firstly, I'd like to thank Rhys Clark for his job earlier. He done a good job with a good program, and he's only a filler, but he does a good job. Okay, I've got weather for you here, and let's have a look and see what it says. Today, the 3rd of July,

It says clear. Winds westerly 20 to 30 k's an hour, decreasing to 15 to 20 k's an hour in the late evening. Okay, now we're going to go to tomorrow. Right, it says sunny. Patches of morning frost about the Upper Hunter. Winds west to northwesterly 15 to 20 k's an hour, becoming light before dawn. Overnight temperatures falling to between 3 and 7, with daytime temperatures reaching between 14 and 18. Then we have fire danger here with this, and lo and behold, we still have this moderate rating in the Greater Hunter. There's no rating in the North Coast and other areas, but because we've got a moderate rating, people, we've just got to be a bit careful. I know you will. Okay. So let's go to Sunday now. It's going to be partly cloudy. Areas of frost and the chance of fog about the Upper Hunter in the morning. Very high chance of showers along the coastal fringe. A medium chance elsewhere. Light winds becoming south to southeasterly, 15 to 25 k's an hour in the morning. Overnight temperatures falling to between 2 and 7, with daytime temperatures reaching between 12 and 17. We've got Monday and Tuesday. Gee. Oh, we've got a caution here too, I see. And it says large and powerful surf conditions are expected to be hazardous for coastal activities, such as rock fishing, swimming and surfing. So people, just be careful with what you're doing there. Rock fishing, I know, can be a fairly dangerous sport. So just be careful. Okay. Let's go on to Monday and see what it says. Bureau says it's going to be cloudy. Very high chance of showers about the Lower Hunter. Medium chance elsewhere. Winds south to southeasterly, 15 to 25 k's an hour, becoming light during the evening. And overnight temperatures falling to between 7 and 10, with daytime temperatures reaching between 12 and 17. Okay, got Tuesday now. It's going to be partly cloudy. The chance of morning fog about the Upper Hunter. High chance of showers along the coastal fringe. Medium chance elsewhere. Light winds becoming southeast to southwesterly, 15 to 20 k's an hour during the morning, then becoming light during the afternoon. And the overnight temperatures falling to between 7 and 10, with daytime temperatures reaching between 13 and 18. So that is the weather report as I have it for 4 p.m. We have a weather map, so I haven't seen this for a while, so let's have a look. There's nothing on it at all. Nothing on the weather map at all. No little white spots of cloud or anything. No. So, people, if it does change, it can change very quickly, I know that, but if it does change, I'll certainly let you know. Okay, we'll go back to playing music. And the first one I'm going to play is from Cat Stevens, and Morning Has Broken.

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All of this great music I'm playing for you, and me. You know, Ron the Music Man, I mean, you've got it all this afternoon. And later on you're going to get Bobby Whitelaw, and you'll have music all the time. Okay, how'd you like that? Anyway, you're with 2CHRFM, that's good. Here's Bread, and it don't matter to me.

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1: Hello there, I'm Terry Daniel. The federal government says the highly contagious H5N1 strain of avian influenza is isolated to migratory seabirds. Rural editor Emily Minnie has more.
2: Preliminary testing of a giant petrel found in hawk's nest on the New South Wales mid-north coast has returned a positive result for the disease, while another suspected case has been detected in Western Australia after a dead bird was located on a Perth beach. The two samples have been sent to the Australian Centre for Disease Preparedness to confirm the results. Federal Agriculture Minister Julie Collins says the suspected cases are disappointing but not unexpected.
3: This is a sign that our strong biosecurity system is working. All cases have now been detected in single migratory birds.
2: The federal government says there remains no
3: strong biosecurity system is working. All cases have now been detected in single migratory birds.
2: The federal government says there remains no evidence.

0: commercials served up and then having to opt out.
1: The social media giants, they can actually target problem gamblers.
0: Anthony Albanese has told the ABC the government has struck the right balance.
2: I'm not against someone having a punt on a Saturday. What I'm against is problem gambling.
0: Labor is hoping the laws are passed by the end of the year.
3: The Queensland state government is investing $15 million to accelerate new operations at Mount Chalmers mine near Rockhampton, which has laid dormant for more than 4 decades. Q Mines is operating the site and recently identified a structural corridor linking 3 deposits. Chairman Andrew Spark says the fresh funding injection places them in a very strong position to get the copper and gold mine back into production.
4: We haven't been able to find the limits of this ore body, so it is going to keep growing. We're really committing to continue that exploration to try and make this a really big win for the Livingston Shire community, the Rockhampton community and the greater Central Queensland community.
3: The Western Australian government is asking the community to help shape its preventive health strategy. Jamie Smith explains.
5: An online consultation survey has been launched today, giving people the chance to inform the government on what should be prioritised. The preventative health strategy will direct policy and funding as it aims to promote health, prevent disease and support well-being. The government hopes to launch the strategy in October with a keen focus on preventing cancer, cardiovascular diseases, diabetes and dementia. The survey is on the Department of Health website and will close on July 24th. Jamie Smith, Perth.
3: And briefly in other news, fewer Australians are planning a holiday this winter. A survey has found 54% of respondents are planning a trip, compared to 74% 2 years ago. This is Air News.
6: Now the latest from Air Sport.
3: AFL and the Sydney Swans have made a whopping 6 changes for tonight's match against the Western Bulldogs at the SCG. Alex Riddell reports.
7: Dane Rampey returns to the Sydney side after a calf injury kept him sidelined the past month. Hayden McLean, Corey Warner, Matt Roberts, Tom Hanley and Harry Kyle have also been named in the side to cover for a number of injured Swans, including Logan McDonald, Joel Amati and Sam Weeks. The Bulldogs have made just 1 change. They've dropped Riley West to make way for the returning Cody Waitman. Meantime, in other inclusions this weekend, Jack Gunston is back for Hawthorn, Tom Lynch returns for Richmond, and Ollie Hollands has been recalled by Carlton.
3: Turning to the NRL, and Bulldog star Matt Burton has been rushed into the Blues Origin camp as a cover for injured utility Ethan Strange. The 21-year-old is in doubt for next week's Origin decider after rolling his ankle in training. Meantime, the Penrith Panthers will host the South Sydney Rabbitohs in Parramatta tonight, hoping to avoid a third straight loss. And there's been a boost for the Brisbane Broncos, with Xavier Willison receiving clearance from the NRL to play in tomorrow night's match against the Cronulla Sharks after suffering a head knock last week. Dean Mariner and Gabbett Shirasaki are also back from injury as the squad seek to end their 7-game losing streak. Meantime, coach Michael Maguire says Adam Reynolds and Ezra Mam are still a couple of weeks away from return.
8: We'll just assess that day by day with those boys. Yeah, look, I think they're getting closer. We roll into the bye next week, so, we won't see.
3: Australian Independent Radio News.
9: 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Today's weather report is provided courtesy of 2CHR supporters, Curry Curry Retired Mine Workers Association.
10: Yeah, hello people. Again, Ron the Music Man with you. I'll be here till 5 o'clock and Bobby Whitelaw will be taking over from me. So you're assured of music all the way through. I hope you're enjoying my program. I'll be here till 6. I've got an hour to go. I didn't tell you before. I do take requests. You've got an hour if you want to make a request. Give me a call here on 4990-5965. So let's get on with the show. We've got weather. It's the 3rd of July and... today, clear. Winds westerly 20 to 30 k's an hour, decreasing to 15 to 20 k's an hour in the late evening. Okay, now we go to tomorrow. Right, it's going to be sunny. Patches of morning frost about the Upper Hunter. Winds west to northwesterly 15 to 20 k's an hour, becoming light before dawn. Overnight temperatures falling.

0: to between 3 and 7, with daytime temperatures reaching between 14 and 18. And we have the fire danger with this one. We've still got moderate rating for the Greater Hunter. The North Coast has got no rating, but we have this Greater Hunter moderate rating. We've been there before, people. Just take care. That's all I ask you. I don't want anyone being hurt by fire danger. Okay. Let's go into Sunday. Bureau says it's going to be partly cloudy. Areas of frost and the chances of fog about the Upper Hunter in the morning. Very high chance of showers along the coastal fringe. A medium chance elsewhere. Light winds becoming south to southeasterly, 15 to 25 k's an hour in the morning. Overnight temperatures falling to between 2 and 7, with daytime temperatures reaching between 12 and 17. We have this caution as well. Again, the large and powerful surf conditions are expected to be hazardous for coastal activities, such as rock fishing, swimming and surfing. Well, we all know what the dangers are with these things, especially with rock fishing, so please be careful, people. OK, I've got Monday and Tuesday to go here, so let's have a look at Monday. It's going to be cloudy, a very high chance of showers about the Lower Hunter, a medium chance elsewhere. Winds south to southeasterly, 15 to 25 k's an hour, becoming light during the evening. And overnight temperatures falling to between 7 and 10, with daytime temperatures reaching between 12 and 17. Now we have Tuesday. It's going to be partly cloudy. The chance of morning fog about the Upper Hunter. High chance of showers along the coastal fringe. Medium chance elsewhere. Light winds becoming southeast to southwesterly, 15 to 20 k's an hour during the morning, then becoming light during the afternoon. And overnight temperatures falling to between 7 and 10, with daytime temperatures reaching 13 to 18. So that is the weather as I have it for you at 5 p.m. I do have the weather map, so let's have a look and see. And once again, there is nothing on the map. A bit of white dots out to sea, but there's nothing going to interfere with us here at the moment. So I'll get away from that. If it does change in the next hour, I'll certainly let you know. Okay, so here we go with music.
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1: Yeah, g'day again, 2CHR listeners. 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

Yeah, I've got to find that song that I picked up for you. It was Chris Stapleton and Starting Over. Here it is.

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Yeah, that was Pilot and January. Letting you know, people, I'm leaving at 6 p.m. and Bobby Whitelaw will be taking over, so stay tuned. You'll have more music. I hope you've enjoyed my program. I've tried to play the music that I thought you'd like. I won't be back now until Monday, 3 p.m., 3 till 6. So if you'd like to... You tune in then, I'll be happy to play more music for you. So I'm going to say good night to you and have a great weekend coming up and a safe weekend, please, people. And I look forward to hearing from you on Monday. Okay, Bobby Whitelaw will be up very, very shortly.

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1: Hello there, I'm Terry Daniel. More cases of bird flu have been detected, one on the New South Wales mid-north coast near Hawke's Nest, the other on a Perth beach. Federal Agriculture Minister Julie Collins says all detections so far have been in migratory seabirds.
2: I want to reiterate that there is no evidence of any mass mortalities at this time due to the H5 bird flu, nor is there any evidence of it in any other animal populations at this point in time. There is also no evidence of infection in our poultry or agricultural systems, and that there continues to be a low risk to human health.
1: Australia's peak body for community housing is backing a bill to force the government to build more affordable homes. Mark Dransfield reports.
3: The draft bill will mandate 30% of new developments on Commonwealth land are reserved for low-income earners. It's been introduced by Independent Senator David Pocock, who wants to ensure people don't pay more than 30% of their income on housing. Australian Community Housing's Mark Degatati says the move will help solve the housing crisis.
4: This is a simple thing that government can do, along with all the other activities that they're doing, funding through the HAF, etc., that this is going to change people's lives.
1: Victoria's Premier Jacinta Allen has apologised for corruption on the big build, but it's unclear exactly what the Premier is sorry for. Stephanie Wacklewick reports.
5: Jacinta Allen says she's deeply sorry for what happened on big build projects, but asked repeatedly what the Premier was specifically apologising for. Attorney-General Sonia Kilkenny couldn't say.
6: So it is allegations of corruption on big build work sites.
5: In an opinion piece in The Age, Jacinta Allen accepts there...
6: So it is allegations of corruption on big build work sites.
5: In an opinion piece in The Age, Jacinta Allen accepts there was violence...

0: changing their winter holiday plans as a result of cost of living pressures. Tourism and Transport Forum data shows 23% respondents are planning a trip in their own state or territory, down from 34% 2 years ago. Chief Executive Margie Osman says only 54% are planning a winter break at all.
1: Still the number one thing people are going to do with any spare cash they've got. But what we know is that because they're not travelling too much in their own state, which is usually drive holidays, definitely cost of living.
0: Briefly in other news, business advocates say an increase in visa application charges will make it harder to access skilled workers and overseas students. Charges for most visas have increased by around 25%. The Australian Chamber of Commerce and Industry says the increase outpaces inflation. Finally, to the Australian share market, the All Ords has closed up 117 points at 90.48. One Australian dollar was buying 69.5 US cents. This is Air News.
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0: Tennis and round of 16 places will be on the line on day 5 at Wimbledon. Air Sport's Paul Walsh is there and explains.
3: Novak Djokovic will open proceedings on centre court when he takes on the Frenchman Arthur Rinderknecht, and that'll be followed by the women's world number one Arina Sabalenka up against the feisty Latvian Yelena Ostapenko. Rounding off the centre court action, it is the third seed Felix Auger-Aliassime up against the qualifier Michael Zenn from the US. However, the matchup of most interest for the Australians will be the clash between the four times Grand Slam champion Naomi Osaka and world number 53 Daria Kasatkina. Two have met on three previous occasions, with Osaka the victor on each occasion. Paul Walsh at Wimbledon for Air Sport.
0: NRL action tonight, and the Penrith Panthers will be without Origin stars Nathan Cleary, Isaiah Yeo and Liam Martin tonight when they host the South Sydney Rabbitohs in Parramatta. Luke Garner has also been ruled out with injury. AFL and North Melbourne AFLW coach Darren Crocker says he feels honoured to be appointed coach of the Australian women's side ahead of next month's inaugural game against Ireland in Sydney. But he admits the selection process for the side was tough.
4: Because there's so much talent out there and there's players who are unlucky, you know, not to have been selected. But if you took anyone out of the team that we have actually selected, they'd be unlucky as well. So that's been a bit of an arduous task and a bit of a challenge. But, yeah, it's exciting for our game.
0: Australian Independent Radio News.
5: 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Today's weather report is provided courtesy of 2CHR supporters, Curry Curry Retired Mine Workers Association.
6: Yeah, good evening, Bobby Whitelaw with you with Vintage Songs of the 60s. And a big thank you to Ronnie Strathard for a nice variety of some great music on this Friday. It's time to look at our weather, and wow, you're looking at getting down to anything over 7 degrees tonight, and at the moment it's 15.3, first by 11.1, the humidity is 40%, the wind is coming in from the west at 13 to 14 k's an hour, no rain to report in the rain gauge. Now for tomorrow, Saturday, sunny patches for the morning, frost about the upper Hunter. Winds will come in from the west-northwest around 15 to 20 k's, then becoming light before dawn. Now, tomorrow's temperature range will get up to around 18 and 4 overnight. Wow, it's nippy nights again. Chance of rain, 40%. If it does happen, it's about a mil, and the fire danger rating is moderate. The UV index is low. Let's look further ahead for Sunday, the 5th of July. We're looking at possible showery day, a 90% chance with 1 to 5 mil. The temperature range between 4 and 17. Then on Monday, showers 9 and 16 with a 70% chance of that happening. Tuesday, we've got 8 to 17 with a showery day with 8 to 17, like I said, and 50% chance of a mil of rain. And on Wednesday, 20% chance of a mil. 5 to 17. Thursday, chance of a shower, 5 to 18. Then Friday, the end of the week, we're looking at chance of showers again, 5 to 18. That's the weather update for you. I'll have another update after the

0: What is it? 6 o'clock. We will look at 7 o'clock news. We'll have another fresh update. Okay, coming up for you on the show, I've got Nancy Sinatra with a song from the 60s with Friday's Child, The Elegans with Heaven Must Have Sent You, and Marty Robbins with Big Iron.
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Yes, there he goes, the great voice of Marty Robbins with a big iron on his hip. It's 17 after 6 here at 2CHR, Bobby Whitelaw with you with Vintage Songs of the 60s. And coming up for you, another triple play with the Rolling Stones with the Harlem Shuffle, Vicky Carr with It Must Be Him, and Ray Peterson with My Blue Angel.

I tell myself, what's done is done. I tell myself, don't be a fool. Play the field, have a lot of fun. It's easy when you play it cool. I tell myself, don't be a chump. Who cares? Let him stay away. That's when the phone rings and I jump.

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He'll never.

There he goes, Ray Peterson with My Blue Angel. Okay, to take us up to our next message break, it's the Turtles with She'd Rather Be With Me, the Chiffons with One Fine Day, and Leslie Gore with It's My Party.

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3: Yeah, coming up on Vintage Songs of the 60s, I've got Donovan with Sunshine Superman, a classic from Bobby V with The Night Has a Thousand Eyes, and The Searchers with Sweets for My Sweet.

Yes, there they go, the Searchers with Sweets for My Sweet. It's 6:45 here at 2CHR, Bobby Whitelaw with you with Vintage Songs of the 60s. And here is the King, Elvis Presley with Surrender, Bobby Darin with Mac the Knife, and Neil Sedaka with Breaking Up Is Hard to Do, which will take us up to our messages.

0: 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I'm a presenter on the community radio station 2CHR. 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
5: Yes, that's where you are with Vintage Songs of the 60s. Now, a couple of songs to take us up to our news at 7 o'clock. And the first one is Solomon Burke with Cry to Me. Then the legendary Ricky Nelson with For You.

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1: Hello there, I'm Terry Daniel. The federal government says the highly contagious H5N1 strain of avian influenza is isolated to migratory seabirds. Rural editor Emily Minnie has more.
2: Preliminary testing of a giant petrel found in hawk's nest on the New South Wales mid-north coast has returned a positive result for the disease, while another suspected case has been detected in Western Australia after a dead bird was located on a Perth beach. The two samples have been sent to the Australian Centre for Disease Preparedness to confirm the results. Federal Agriculture Minister Julie Collins says the suspected cases are disappointing but not unexpected.
3: This is a sign that our strong biosecurity system is working. All cases have now been detected in single migratory birds.
2: The federal government says there remains no evidence the disease has spread to our poultry or agriculture systems. Emily Minnie reporting.
1: The Prime Minister says he's not against Australians having a punt amid calls to strengthen Labor's gambling laws. Michael Packey reports.
4: The opposition has teamed up with the Greens to force an inquiry into the government's push to limit gambling ads on TV, radio, at sporting grounds and on player uniforms. There are concerns the proposed laws don't go far enough, especially to address the stream of ads online. Liberal MP Simon Kennedy believes viewers should be able to opt in and decide for themselves if they want to see a betting ad on a digital service, rather than having the commercial served up and then having to opt out.
5: The social media giants, they can actually target problem gamblers.
4: Anthony Albanese has told the ABC the government has struck the right balance.
6: I'm not against someone having a punt on a Saturday. What I'm against is problem gambling.
4: Labor is hoping the laws are passed by the end of the year.
1: The Queensland State Government is investing $15 million to accelerate new operations at Mount Chalmers Mine near Rockhampton, which has laid dormant for more than four decades. Q Mines is operating the site and recently identified a structural corridor linking three deposits. Chairman Andrew Spark says the fresh funding injection places them in a very strong position to get the copper and gold mine back into production.
7: We haven't been able to find the limits of this ore body, so it is going to keep growing. We're really committing to

0: cardiovascular diseases, diabetes and dementia. The survey is on the Department of Health website and will close on July 24th. Jamie Smith, Perth.
1: And briefly in other news, fewer Australians are planning a holiday this winter. A survey has found 54% of respondents are planning a trip, compared to 74% 2 years ago. This is Air News.
2: Now the latest from Air Sport.
1: Socceroos coach Tony Popovich has declared his team ready for tomorrow's do-or-die World Cup clash with Egypt. Australia heads into the match on the back of a nil-all draw with Paraguay, with the winner advancing into the round of 16. Popovich says they've been capitalising on their strong form in the group stages.
3: So we created good opportunities against Paraguay. We were unable to take those opportunities, but the opportunities were there and against a very good team. And I'm confident that we'll create them once more tomorrow.
1: NRL news and Canterbury Bulldog Matt Burton was rushed into the Blues camp, fueling rumours Ethan Strange won't be fit for the Origin decider. And tonight, the South Sydney Rabbitohs are looking to inflict a third straight loss on the ladder-leading Penrith Panthers at Parramatta. AFL, Sydney Swans have made a whopping 6 changes for tonight's match against the Western Bulldogs. That's at the SCG. Alex Riddell reports.
4: Dane Rampey returns to the Sydney side after a calf injury kept him sidelined the past month. Hayden McLean, Corey Warner, Matt Roberts, Tom Hanley and Harry Kyle have also been named in the side to cover for a number of injured Swans, including Logan McDonald, Joel Amati and Sam Wicks. The Bulldogs have made just one change. They've dropped Riley West to make way for the returning Cody Waitman. Meantime, in other inclusions this weekend, Jack Gunston is back for Hawthorn, Tom Lynch returns for Richmond, and Ollie Hollands has been recalled by Carlton. Alex Riddell, Melbourne.
1: And that match underway later this hour. Later tonight in Perth, the AFL continues with the West Coast Eagles playing the Adelaide Crows. Australian Independent Radio News.
5: 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Today's weather report is provided courtesy of 2CHR supporters, Curry Curry Retired Mine Workers Association.
6: Yes, coming up to 6 minutes after the hour, 7 o'clock, here at 2CHR, Bobby Whitelaw with you with vintage songs of the 60s right through till 9 o'clock tonight. Okay, weather, 14.6, feels like 11.1. The humidity is around 42%. The wind is coming in from the west around 9 to 11 k's an hour. No rain to report in the rain gauge, and the air pressure is 1021.7 hectopascals and rising. And we look tomorrow, we're looking at sunny patches for the with a morning frost about the upper Hunter. Now, the winds will come in from the west-northwest around 15 to 20 k's an hour, becoming light before dawn. Okay, and temperature range tomorrow up to around 18, with 4 being the minimum overnight. We're looking at around 7 tonight. Chance of rain, 40%. If it does happen, around a mil. Let's look further ahead for Sunday, the 5th of July, 4 to 17. With a 90% chance between 1 and 5 mil of rain. Monday, back to work Monday, we're looking at 9 to 16 with a 70% chance of a mil of rain. That's a weather update for you. I'll have another fresh update for you, a full week of weather prediction after the 8 o'clock news. Okay, it's time to get back to vintage songs of the 60s. And coming up for you first up, got Paul Anka with Put Your Head on My Shoulder, and a hippie song from the Beatles, Strawberry Fields Forever, James and Bobby Pilfey, and I'm Your Puppet.
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Yes, first time I've heard of that song, but certainly not a bad song. Okay, coming up for you, I've got Percy Faith with the theme from The Summer Place. Great song. Benny King with Stand By Me, and The Who with My Generation.

Yes, there they go. The Who, My Generation. It was a huge hit for them back in the 60s, and that's what we're all about, the vintage songs of the 60s. Okay, a couple of songs to take us up to our messages. Bobby Day with Rockin' Robin, and a classic from the Tokens with The Lion Sleeps Tonight.

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6: Yeah, coming up on Vintage Songs of the 60s, I've got Simon and Garfunkel with a great song called Sounds of Silence, and Pat Boone with Speedy Gonzales from 1962, and the Teddy Bears with To Know Him Is to Love Him.

It was a moonlit night in old Mexico. I walked alone between some old adobe haciendas. Suddenly, I heard the plaintive cry of a young Mexican girl.

The Toys with Lovers Concerto. It was a huge hit for them. Didn't do much after that, but certainly that was a number one hit for them. Okay, it's 7:44 here at 2CHR. And to take us up to our messages, I've got The Animals with It's My Life, The Uglies with Wake Up My Mind, and a classic from The Yardbirds with A Heart Full of Soul.

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5: Yeah, to take us up to the news, we've got Bobby Goldsborough with Little Things and the Walker Brothers with Walking in the Rain.

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1: Hello there, I'm Terry Daniel. More cases of bird flu have been detected, one on the New South Wales mid-north coast near Hawke's Nest, the other on a Perth beach. Federal Agriculture Minister Julie Collins says all detections so far have been in migratory seabirds.
2: I want to reiterate that there is no evidence of any mass mortalities at this time due to the H5 bird flu, nor is there any evidence of it in any other animal populations at this point in time. There is also no evidence of infection in our poultry or agricultural systems, and that there continues to be a low risk to human health.
1: Australia's peak body for community housing is backing a bill to force the government to build more affordable homes. Mark Dransfield reports.
3: The draft bill will mandate 30% of new developments on Commonwealth land are reserved for low-income earners. It's been introduced by Independent Senator David Pocock, who wants to ensure people don't pay more than 30% of their income on housing. Australian Community Housing's Mark Degatati says the move will help solve the housing crisis.
4: This is a simple thing that government can do, along with all the other activities that they're doing, funding through the HAF, etc., that this is going to change people's lives.
1: Victoria's Premier Jacinta Allen has apologised for corruption on the big build, but it's unclear exactly what the Premier is sorry for. Stephanie Wacklewick reports.
5: Jacinta Allen says she's deeply sorry for what happened on big build projects, but asked repeatedly what the Premier was specifically apologising for. Attorney General Sonia Kilkenny couldn't say.
6: So it is allegations of corruption on big build worksites.
5: In an opinion piece in The Age, Jacinta Allen accepts there was violence, intimidation and organised criminal behaviour on the big build, and she says it should have never happened. It comes amid reports of growing momentum among members of her own party for a royal commission. Labor ministers, backbenchers and candidates warning if the government doesn't establish a royal commission, the next one will, with potentially disastrous consequences for Labor's legacy, the broader union movement and workers in the building trades. Ms Kilkenny does not appear to be among them.
6: A royal commission is never a substitute for a criminal investigation.
5: Stephanie Wacklewick, State Parliament, Melbourne.
1: More Australians are changing their winter holiday plans as a result of cost of living pressures. Tourism and Transport Forum data shows 23% respondents are planning a trip in their own state or territory, down from 34% 2 years ago. Chief Executive Margie Osman says only 54% are planning a winter break at all.
7: Still the number one thing people are going to do with any spare cash they've got. But what we know is that because they're not travelling too much in their own state, which is usually drive holidays, definitely cost of living.
1: Briefly in other news, business advocates say an increase in visa application charges will make it harder to access skilled workers and overseas students. Charges for most visas have increased by around 25%. The Australian Chamber of Commerce and Industry says the increase outpaces inflation, increased by around 25%. The Australian Chamber of Commerce and Industry says the increase outpaces inflation. Finally, to the

0: West Coast Eagles take on the Adelaide Crows in Perth. The Eagles will be wary of an Adelaide Crows bounce back. The Crows were beaten convincingly by crosstown rivals Port Adelaide in their showdown last weekend. History will be made next month when the Australian Women's AFLW team takes on Ireland in Sydney for the very first time. Former North Melbourne AFL Premiership player Darren Crocker will coach the Aussie side and says the competition will bring together some of the Code's most exciting players.
1: Yeah, great honour to be selected as the first ever Australian coach of an international game against Ireland. So these sort of things, they're nice at the time, but I find that you reflect on them later in life and go, oh, that was really cool. Like, it's going to be great.
0: Pubs and clubs around the country are preparing to be inundated with soccer fans right through tonight into tomorrow morning. They'll be watching the Socceroos' historic World Cup match against Egypt from Dallas, Texas. Live sites have been set up in cities around the country for fans to watch the match. The game gets underway at 4 a.m. tomorrow morning, Eastern Standard Time. Australian Independent Radio News.
2: 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Today's weather report is provided courtesy of 2CHR supporters, Curry Curry Retired Mine Workers Association.
3: Yeah, coming up to 6 minutes after the hour of 8 o'clock, into the last hour of Vintage Songs of the 60s with Bobby Whitelaw. And let's have a look at our weather. 14.3 at the moment, that's what they're telling us. But it feels like 7.6. That's half of what they're telling us it is. Humidity, 44%. The wind is coming in from the west-northwest at the moment at 26 to 36 k's an hour. And no rain to report in the rain gauge. And the air pressure is 1022.0 hectopascals and steady. And we're looking at tomorrow with sunny patches, morning frost about the upper Hunter. Winds are coming from the west-northwest around 15 to 20 k's an hour, becoming light by dawn. We're looking at 4 to 18 as the temperature range tomorrow, and 7 overnight here. It's already 7.6 what it feels like, but still got a bit to go. Chance of rain, 40%. If it does, mill. Fire danger rating is moderate. The UV index is low. Okay, further ahead for Sunday, 5th of July, 4 to 17. 80% chance between 1 and 5 mil of rain. Monday, you're looking at 9 to 16 with a 60% chance of 1 to 5 mil of rain. Tuesday, 50% chance of showers. You've got 8 to 17 temperature range. Wednesday, the 8th of July, 5 to 17. With a 20% chance of a mill of rain. Thursday, cloudy with 5 to 18, the temperature range. Then on Friday, you've got a 90% chance of a mill of rain and the temperature range between 5 and 18. If in the morning you've got Richard Tennant who will be in, he'll give you a fresh update with the weather. And that'll be followed by Easy Listening from 9 to 12 with Midday Les, 12 to 3, Midday Special with Cole Fraser. Then from 3 to 6, the Rock and Pop Show with Catherine and Libby. Then you've got 6 to 9, Turn It Up with Charlotte O'Hara. And then from 9 p.m. to 6 a.m. in the morning, you've got Music Overnight. That's all happening here. Now tonight, once I leave the chair, at 9 o'clock, you've got 9 to 10, you've got Corner Country with Phil Kay's podcast. Then from 10 till 6 a.m. in the morning, you've got Music Overnight. 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Okay, let's get back to the music, and coming up for you, I've got The Throb. A great one from 1966 with Fortune Teller. Also from 66, I've got The Troggs with A Girl Like You and The Town Criers with An Everlasting Love.

Yes, there they go, the Town Criers with Everlasting Love. And coming up for you now, another triple play with the Kinks with Sunny Afternoon, Bobby Rydell with a cha-cha-cha, and a classic from Glenn Yarbrough with Baby, the Rain Must Fall.

Yes, there he goes, Glen Yarbrough with Baby the Rain Must Fall. It is coming up to 25 past 8 here at 2CHR. Bobby Whitelaw with you with the vintage songs of the 60s, heading up towards the last half hour of the show. Coming up, I've got the Temptations with My Girl, the Beatles with Chains. Then we probably go to our messages. And then straight after that, we'll be back with Linda Ronstadt and the Stone Ponies with a classic one-hit wonder. It virtually was for the Stone Ponies, but she led the way in the group with A Different Drum.

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Yes, there she goes, the beautiful voice of Linda Ronstadt up front of the Stone Ponies. Still alive today, Linda, but sadly she's got dementia and can't perform no longer and sing for that matter. Okay, take us right up to our next set of messages. Here's D.D. Sharp with Do the Bird. Sandy Shaw with Long Live Love and Nancy Sinatra with Sugar Town.

0: Yeah, g'day again to CHR listeners. 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
8: Yeah, well, that's it for me. I'm winding down. I've got three songs to go. Take us up, take us out. I've got The Doors with Love Her Madly, The Monkees with Star Collector, and Hugh Mascala. I don't know how you say it, but that's a great instrumental. It is called Grazing in the Grass. And I'll catch you on Sunday with Sunday Country. Thank you for listening. Take care.

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And have I got a fabulous show planned for you today, folks, okay? Got our special guest on the program a little bit later on, Mr. Graham Connors, who is kicking off the second part of his What Next tour. So he's going to be chatting us about tour dates, places he'll be performing at, and also a couple of songs, favourites of his from the album What Next, okay? And that's going to be coming up a little bit later on in the show. Now, as we do each and every week, we always kick off Corner Country with the King of Country, Mr. Slim Dusty, sadly gone to country music heaven. So today, to start the program, the song is called Mad Joe the Fisherman.

Hey, there we go, folks. Something a little different by Slim Dusty there, okay? Mad Joe the Fisherman. I mean, when you think of Slim Dusty, you think of pub with no beer, Duncan, and songs like that, Lights on the Hill, not Mad Joe Fisherman, okay? All right, we're going to do another one, okay? And this is a song, this is another fishing song. It's a number called A Bad Day's Fishing. Slim Dusty. Straight after this, folks, one by Graham Connors.

Oh, there you go, folks. I agree with Slim. 100%. A bad day's fishing, even in the rain, has got to be better than a good day's work. All right. Now, as I said, I'm going to play another song now, and this one's by Graham Connors from his What Next album, okay? He's going to be on the show with us a little bit later on, giving us all the towns and tour dates for the second part of his What Next tour, okay, which kicks off on July 2nd. Now, you might also remember that we had a special of Graham because he turned 70 years of age back on the 29th of April. So if you missed it and you would like to check that out, go on to All Aussie Radio at .com.au and check out the podcast for Corner Country dated 26/4 and 3rd of the 5th, okay? And that'll give you part one and two of the Graham Connors special. Now, one of my favourites, and I say one of my favourites, there's 12 of my favourites on here, but this is the one I'd like to play for you, okay? It's a number called Analyzing Rainbows, and it is Graham Connors from his What Next album.

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0: All right, folks, I'm going to play you a track now, and this one is by Dean Perrott. Now, Dean has released a new album not long ago, and I'm going to play a song from it, okay, that I haven't played on the show before. I've played quite a few from his new album, which is called Close to Home. Phantoms of the Snowy. And that was the first single that was released from it. I've also played Georgina River, Home Again. I haven't played this one, okay? It's a number called This Old Book. Dean Perrott, folks.

it in a prison cell to save and reassure. 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Our beacon in the dark,

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Gene Parrott is a fabulous singer-songwriter. He never ceases to amaze me. He's like a machine. He's putting out albums all over the place, all over the time. It's unbelievable. I mean, I'm just looking at his last album right here in front of me, which was called Bush Troubadour, I think was the name of it. I'm sure this was his last album. And now he's got this new one, which is called Close to Home. Absolutely sensational. All right, I'm going to play you a track now. And this one, I've played it last week. I played it the week before. I think it's a fabulous song. I really love it. And it was written by Greg Dillon, Australian bush poet, and recorded by Alice Benfer. It was number one for well over 5 weeks on the charts, which to me is pretty phenomenal. The song is called Saddle Dreaming. Absolutely love this one, folks. I hope you do as well.

You would have to love that song, folks. It is so sweet the way Alice, you know, interprets that track. She's so angelic. I absolutely love it. I can understand why it was over 5 weeks at number one. Beautiful song. All right, we're continuing on now. I'm going to play you a track by Gina Jeffries. Now, if you missed last week's show, Gina was a guest on it, talking all about Country Love, the ultimate date night tour. Now, she's doing this with her husband, Rod McCormack, and also Brooke McClyman, Adam Eckersley, and Jay and Mark O'Shea. The tour started, I think it kicked off on June 25th, so it's already running now. Next show, when was that? The next show is going to be, we've got a couple of shows coming up. Sunday, June 28th, okay, that's at St Kilda, Victoria. And if you're getting the show after this, that date, because it is syndicated to a lot of stations all over the place, we've got July 2nd, that's a Thursday, and that's at the Harmony Junior Club in Canberra. Check it out if you're interested in seeing three of Australia's finest country couples. It's called Country Love, the Ultimate Date Night. Okay, now I'm going to play you a song by Gina. And as I said, she was on the program last week if you missed it. The song we're going to do for you by her is a number called Girls Night Out.

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3: Well, as promised right at the start of the show, folks, I've got one of Australia's finest country singers on the planet, okay? Graham Connors. Now, he's set to perform a tour kicking off on the 2nd of July and ending on the 18th of October. 11 shows, 6 cities, and he's with us on this program, Mr. Graham Connors. How are you?
5: Well, good morning to you, Phil, and hello to all your listeners wherever they might be.
3: They are all over the country, and since we did our little special on you for your birthday, that was on the 29th of April, and we aired the part one, which was on the 26th of the 4th. Listeners, if you want to hear it, or the 3rd of the 5th, that was the second part of your radio thing.
5: I remember having... Yeah, great conversation, Phil. It was really good.
3: It was sensational. And since then, people are saying, can we listen to Graham? We've been playing so much of your music. And
5: great.
3: Yes. And now what we want to do is we want to tell them all about this fabulous tour that you're embarking on, kicking off on the 2nd of July. Are you excited?
5: Yep. Of course I am. You know, getting together with the band is always... Yeah, these guys have worked with me for many years, up to over 20 years, some of the players. And it means that, you know, when you got history like that, you don't even have to talk about stuff. It just seems to happen automatically. You're connected. And the first shows we're doing, of course, are theatre shows like Pilbeam Theatre and Rocky. Or there is a festival at Wetlands Festival at St. Lawrence, which is going to be a beauty.
3: Yes.
5: Because it features on food, environment and music.
3: Wow.
5: And Costa will be there, Matt Galinsky. It's a very interesting spot, and most people visiting there will be either caravanners or campers, because St. Lawrence is only a small settlement, a small town, but it's got a mighty big sort of area of wetland surrounding it that people are finally discovering and finding very, very interesting.
3: Now, that is your second show of the tour. That's July 4th, listeners, St. Lawrence Wetlands Festival, and that's your second show, the one before that, Rockhampton, Pilbeam Theatre. Have you played it?
5: Pilbeam Theatre.
3: Yeah, have you played it?
5: Pilbeam and I have a long history from when North was first released back in about the first tour I did in 1989, Pilbeam was on the list of those we did all those theatres all down the eastern seaboard and right up north as well, because I think, you know, as you mentioned, following on from these, we're in August, we're at the Hinchinbrook Shire Hall at Ingham and the Cairns Performing Arts Centre.
3: That's right.
5: That takes us as far north as we're going to get. And then we turn around for the Gympie Muster on Saturday the 29th of August.
3: Saturday the 29th. 29th of August. You'd have to be completely pumped about that one, the Gympie Muster.
5: The Gympie Muster is a great celebration of Australian music and musicianship. And I go for the 4 days. I'm generally there Thursday, Friday, Saturday and Sunday. My performance is on the Saturday. Mm-hmm. But I find the Muster a great opportunity to go and see other Australian artists and keep abreast of what they're up to. And also on occasions, you know, a bit of social time with your fellow artists that doesn't come around that often. So that's part of the allure of the Gympie Muster for me.
3: Yes.
5: Plus, it's totally focused. It's in the Amamore State Forest, and it's sort of just it's really focused on music and sort of friendship, because so many people go to the Muster year by year, uh-huh. and they build little communities within themselves. Now, and then, of course, hang on, we head to Townsville, don't we?
3: You do. You October, go to Townsville, October 11th.
5: Oh, where am I, Phil?
3: Well, you've got after Gympie, you've got Townsville Civic Centre on the 11th. You've got you're from
5: then
3: Townsville.
5: Bendigo,
3: yeah, the capital at Bendigo. That's the 14th.
5: Wodonga. Oh my goodness, I'm looking at the list now. Yeah. Griffith, Wagga Wagga. Oh, that'll be fantastic. Yeah. Down in the Riverland. I love the Riverland region. It's so it's very different to the tropics. And you know, as a songwriter, you start off writing about things you know. So a lot of my music was sort of linked to this part of the world, you know, that's sort of somewhere around about the Tropic of Capricorn. Uh-huh. And then as your life experience takes you further afield, your themes change and you write about a wider community in Australia, and that's, you know, where you get songs like The Ring and the Princess and all those. But it's, I'm very much looking forward to this run. And, of course, it's supporting the new album, What Next, which has thankfully been really well received by our audience. And gives me an opportunity to be playing new music while we're out and about.
3: Well, look, What Next? When we spoke last, you know, I was trying to find a favourite of that, because I am going to play a song shortly from that album. And as I said to you, and I still hold it dear to my heart, I cannot pick a favourite from that album, What Next? I just put it in and play the whole thing, you know? So do you actually have a favourite from that or not? I mean, that's a very hard question, like trying to pick your favourite grandchild or something, but what one on there makes it for you that you think, wow, I'm so proud of that song?
5: Oh, look, once again, I'm too close to the subject at the moment. I think you need a few years uh-huh. to let things sort of settle before you start picking favourite songs. Mm-hmm. I mean, songs are favourite for various reasons. Some connection to you know, your own life, and as a consequence, they sort of mark off a period of time and what you're doing. Other story songs, like, you know, I love the Moolumbar Bank Robbery, because it really took me quite a bit of work to get it as succinct as it is. The Best Day of My Life is the current single that's come out, and I think a lot of people have found that sort of it's lightly philosophical, but it also, at the end of the day, it reminds us that, you know, don't go looking backwards to the best day in your life. It's here right now. The one that you're alive and you're doing, whatever you're doing, is, believe me, the best day of your life.
3: Absolutely, it is. It is. And you know, how are the CD sales going? So let's let our listeners know, because it's not on the platforms. Listeners, you cannot hear this music of Graham's brand new album, What Next, on any of the platforms. So if any of our people want to get a hold of it, what's the best way?
5: It's through GrahamConnors.com, www.GrahamConnors.com. You know, it's... You probably in many ways are the best advertisement I've had for this, because you say you can't find a favourite song. And
3: no.
5: I want people to listen to an album, because there's so many different themes that it sort of encourages a journey through what I'm thinking and feeling. And that's how I listen to other artists. So I don't just listen in isolation to one song.
3: Yep.
5: It's always like, what else are you doing? And then I go backwards and forwards in their catalogue. You know, new artists, I like to get at least 10 or 12 songs, so I can gauge, you know, the breadth of their experience and how it comes out in their songs. We've found with the CD, people can buy the CD and they've also get a download card, a digital download card, which enables them to put it on any digital device they want, whether it's their computer or their phone or a thumb drive to put in the car. But the CD also has the lyrics of the songs. It has the liner notes explaining who played what and who produced what and all those sorts of things. And it's all part of the bigger family that gets together to make a record. So, I know I'm swimming against the tide by doing this, but I figure my audience familiar with CDs for many, many years, and even in the digital zone, a lot of people say, you know, it's like, I want to sit down and have an hour's worth of experience. I don't want just to be one song and then flicked off to some other artist on the streaming platform. Mm. So anyhow, we're into our second pressing, which is fantastic. It shows that people have really supported us, and when we go on tour, it gives people an opportunity to pick it up and get it signed. And it's been all in all a fantastic venture for us, and I hope the minor inconvenience for people that it isn't on the streaming services, if they can understand why we've chosen to do what we do.
3: Well, I think what you're choosing to do is absolutely fabulous, because we all know what happens when you're on a streaming platform. You pick a song and the algorithm takes it and you go to a completely different country with a completely different singer, whereas...
5: Yep.
3: Your album is an experience, it's a journey within itself, and I really want our listeners to understand the appreciation of sitting back and listening to one artist with one album that I certainly can't pick a favourite from, and they certainly will not be disappointed with any of it. So keep doing what you're doing, Graeme, and keep it as buying it on your shop or buying it at a festival or an event. They can meet you, you can sign it, it's an even further experience for them.
5: Good on you, Phil.
3: Yes,
5: no, thanks for the endorsement. I appreciate it.
3: Yeah,
5: and I imagine you get to listen to a lot of music while you're traveling, don't you?
3: I do indeed.
5: That's the best time for me.
3: Yep.
5: I whether it's a thumb drive or whether you got a CD player still or whatever,
3: mm-hmm.
5: you can put an album on when you're driving and you really absorb it. It's like the songs become. So they just get right in there,
3: They do. Well, I listened to yours about 4 days in a row once in the car, and Lynn said, my other half, little Lenny, she said, Phil, please, not Graeme again. She said, I said, how about I pick another album? And she said, really? Well, that'd be something. I know this thing back to front now. So
5: Lynn, I send you my sincere apologies, my dear.
3: She's sitting right opposite me smiling. She knows how much she loves your music as well. But I think four days in a row. But I really wanted to experience the whole thing, and I just couldn't take it off, and I can't pick a favorite. I'm going to put one on. I don't know which one yet, because I'm trying to think what would my listeners want to hear, but it will be something from that particular album.
5: Good on you.
3: Graeme,
5: thank you, Phil.
3: I want to thank you so much for taking the time to chat with us again. 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It'll give you all the dates. 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
3: And there you're going to find it all there, folks. And if you're in a town near him when he's playing, do yourself a favour. You deserve it. See this man live in concert. Graeme Connors, thank you so much for your time, my friend.
5: Good on you, Phil. Safe travels till we see each other again.
3: Absolutely.

0: 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He mentioned two songs during our interview, Mwilumbah Bank Robbery and The Best Day of My Life. 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
0: I got about 10 minutes to go, folks, before I hang up the headphones, okay, and put my horse in the stable for the evening. Make sure he's happy and relaxed in there. The song I'm going to play for you now is by a good mate of mine. He goes by the name of Matt Scullion, and his latest album he brought out last year, Patch of Paradise, got some sensational songs on it, okay? Patch of Paradise, Tommy's Gold, Play It by Beer. If you want to see, you know, like the video clips to these, go on to YouTube and check out his channel, okay? He's got one there for Play It by Beer. What else have we got? Golden Handcuffs, Beer Box Man, Built to Break, My Celtic Home, Cranky Magpie, The Boy from Birchip, and Digging for a Song. Now, he's got a few clips up there if you want to check those out as well. Song I'm going to put on for you by him from this album, Patch of Paradise, is a number called Tommy's Gold.

Oh, there we go, folks. Matt Scullion, Tommy's Gold. Folks, I've got time for one more song before I hang up the headphones. I'm going to finish with a lovely lady from Victoria who I haven't played for a little while. She goes by the name of Beck Hance, and the song is called You'll Find a Bloke.

0: Oh, there you go, folks. What a way to end a show of Corner Country. Whilst that song was playing, I got the horse. He's in the stable. He's relaxed. And I'm about to relax as well on the porch with a beer and a jack. Folks, the headphones are coming off. So until next week, yee-haw! I'm going to see you all somewhere around Corner Country.
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1: Hello there, I'm Terry Daniel. More cases of bird flu have been detected, one on the New South Wales mid-north coast near Hawke's Nest, the other on a Perth beach. Federal Agriculture Minister Julie Collins says all detections so far have been in migratory seabirds.
2: I want to reiterate that there is no evidence of any mass mortalities at this time due to the H5 bird flu, nor is there any evidence of it in any other animal populations at this point in time. There is also no evidence of infection in our poultry or agricultural systems, and that there continues to be a low risk to human health.
1: Australia's peak body for community housing is backing a bill to force the government to build more affordable homes. Mark Dransfield reports.
3: The draft bill will mandate 30% of new developments on Commonwealth land are reserved for low-income earners. It's been introduced by Independent Senator David Pocock, who wants to ensure people don't pay more than 30% of their income on housing. Australian Community Housing's Mark Degatati says the move will help solve the housing crisis.
4: This is a simple thing that government can do, along with all the other activities that they're doing, funding through the HAF, etc., that this is going to change people's lives.
1: Victoria's Premier Jacinta Allen has apologised for corruption on the big build, but it's unclear exactly what the Premier is sorry for. Stephanie Wacklewick reports.
5: Jacinta Allen says she's deeply sorry for what happened on big build projects, but asked repeatedly what the Premier was specifically apologising for. Attorney-General Sonia Kilkenny couldn't say.
6: So it is allegations of corruption on big build work sites.
5: In an opinion piece in The Age, Jacinta Allen accepts there was violence, intimidation and organised criminal behaviour on the big build, and she says it should have never happened. It comes amid reports of growing momentum among members of her own party for a royal commission. Labor ministers, backbenchers and candidates warning if the government doesn't establish a royal commission, the next one will, with potentially disastrous consequences for Labor's legacy, the broader union movement and workers in the building trades. Ms Kilkenny does not appear to be among them.
6: A royal commission is never a substitute for a criminal investigation.
5: Stephanie Wacklewick, State Parliament, Melbourne.
1: More Australians are changing their winter holiday plans as a result of cost of living pressures. Tourism and Transport Forum data shows 23% respondents are planning a trip in their own state or territory, down from 34% 2 years ago. Chief Executive Margie Osman says only 54% are planning a winter break at all.
7: Still the number one thing people are going to do with any spare cash they've got. But what we know is that because they're not travelling too much in their own state, which is usually drive holidays, definitely cost of living.
1: Briefly in other news, business advocates say an increase in visa application charges will make it harder to access skilled workers and overseas students. Charges for most visas have increased by around 25%. The Australian Chamber of Commerce and Industry says the increase outpaces inflation. Finally, to the Australian share market, the All Ords has closed up 117 points at 90.48. One Australian dollar was buying 69.5 US cents. This is Air News.
8: Now the latest from Air Sport.
1: Australia has completed final preparations ahead of tomorrow's FIFA World Cup match against Egypt in Texas. Fans right across the globe will be donning the green and gold and waking up well before dawn to watch the do-or-die clash. And former Socceroo Mark Bosnich says he likes our chances.
9: We're a very good team. We're a very organised team, a young side. And, you know, with young teams, when they're doing well, they are fearless. So I really fancy our chances.
1: In the NRL, the Penrith Panthers led the South Sydney Rabbitohs 12 points to 10 at half time. Late in the game, the scores moved on with Penrith still in front, 24 points to 10. In other NRL news, Canterbury Bulldog Matt Burton has been rushed into the Blues camp today, fueling rumours Ethan Strange won't be fit for the Origin decider next Wednesday. In the AFL, Sydney Swans led the Western Bulldogs 53-26 at half-time at the SCG. And in Perth, the Adelaide Crows 59 to the West Coast Eagles 29 at half-time. The Adelaide Thunderbirds have been training today in preparation for their grand final clash against the Melbourne Vixens tomorrow night. Defender Matilda Garrett says they know they've got a real fight on their hands.
10: We're definitely not underestimating.
1: For their grand final clash against the Melbourne Vixens tomorrow night. Defender Matilda Garrett says they know they've got a real fight on their hands.

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Years will come and years will go, but the rock will still remain, a symbol of an ancient race long before the white man came. The rays of breaking dawn reveal the creases on your face. The ashes from a thousand fires have gone without a trace. The footprints of bare feet that tread your shift.

side, and tourists armed with cameras all line up side by side as you fire up your furnace in the late afternoon sky. And far into the future, well, our footsteps disappear, just like the ones that we tread on from those long gone yesteryears. 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You're the heart of the country, pulsing out across the land, clutching secrets.

0: If you remember the great music of Noel Paul Everett and don't have his music in your collection, 2CHR can help you because we have for sale Noel Paul Everett The Collection. 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

I know I've said it too many times before. I said I'd never say it again. I guess I should say anything at all, since you're supposed to belong to him. But I just can't let you go without telling you just how much I love you.

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So I'm just gonna take my bags and I'm gonna walk. I know those bright lights are calling you, honey. Big fine cars and fancy talk. But if you ever want somebody to just love you, and someday you just may, just give me a call. You know where I am.

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2: Would you like to be a volunteer at 2CHR, but do not want to be an on-air presenter? 2CHR has a vacancy for a volunteer to assist in our office. 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
4: Hunter Valley Singles Social Club Over 50s meets on the first Sunday of the month at 10 a.m. for a cuppa and a chat at Polish Hall, Grand Street, Maitland. 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

0: The Rotary Club of Cessnock. 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
4: Your community radio station, 2CHR, Central Hunter Community Broadcasters Incorporated, are bound by the provisions of the Broadcasting Services Act and must comply with the license conditions and the codes of practice applicable to a community broadcasting service. A copy of the relevant section of the Broadcasting Services Act and the codes of practice may be perused at the office of 2CHR, located 2 to 4 Vincent Street, Cessnock, between the hours of 9 a.m. and 4 p.m., Monday to Friday.

their brands were still on fire, and their hooves were made of steel. Their horns were black and shiny, and their hot breath he could feel. A bolt of fear went through him as they thundered through the sky, for he saw the

Their faces gaunt, their eyes were blurred, and shirts all soaked with sweat. They're riding hard to catch that herd, but they ain't caught them yet. Cause they've got to ride forever on that range up in the sky, on horses snorting fire.

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1: Would you like to be a volunteer at 2CHR but do not want to be an on-air presenter? 2CHR has a vacancy for a volunteer to assist in our office. 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
1: Good morning, I'm Terry Daniel. The Prime Minister claims One Nation would struggle to negotiate with other countries in our region. The minor party has surged in the opinion polls, claiming at times to be the most popular political movement in the country. Anthony Albanese claims populist policies wear thin after a while, citing One Nation's stance on issues like immigration. He says it would be harder for Pauline Hanson to deal with Asian leaders, given how critical she's been.
2: Can you imagine a Pauline Hanson going into Asia? I reckon they probably remember what she has said about them.
1: A man accused of people smuggling in far north Queensland has been granted bail. Georgina Winter has more.
3: Sydney painter Chen Wenpong was arrested in Weipa following the arrival of a group of people without visas who came ashore north of town on Tuesday. The 34-year-old's lawyer has told the Cairns Magistrates Court Pong claimed he was in the area to go fishing. He's been released from custody on the condition he doesn't contact co-accused 30-year-old Hao Wang and must surrender his passport. Wang is yet to apply for bail. Both men's cases were adjourned for a review hearing in October. Georgina Winter reporting.
1: Venezuela's interim president, Delcy Rodriguez, has rejected allegations that her government reacted too slowly to destruction caused by two earthquakes. The death toll now stands at more than 2,000 people. The BBC's Jacob Evans reports.
4: Speaking to reporters, Delcy Rodriguez attempted to calm growing criticism over her administration's response to the devastating double earthquake. Thousands of people are still reported missing, but she rejected accusations officials were slow to react. Ms. Rodriguez said almost 200 buildings were totally destroyed, but that rescue efforts were continuing. As well as updating the death toll, Ms. Rodriguez reassured Venezuelans that there would be no mass graves.
1: A statue of former AFL player Nicky Winmar outside Perth Stadium has been ordered to be removed. Jake Patrick explains.
5: The former St Kilda player was found guilty in court of assaulting a woman in northern Victoria last year. The 60-year-old pleaded not guilty to the charges, claiming he acted in self-defence, but the Bendigo magistrate found the victim was being truthful. Following the guilty verdict today, WA Premier Roger Cook has ordered a bronze statue depicting Nicky Winmar's 1993 stand against racial abuse to be removed from outside Optus Stadium. The Premier says violence against women is never acceptable and it's no longer appropriate for the statue to be on display. It's unclear when it'll be removed. Jake Batrick, Perth.
1: The Prime Minister says businesses can't underestimate the potential of the new international airport in Western Sydney. Anthony Albanese believes market forces will encourage more airlines to service the area. He says once the high-speed rail metro technology opens up, it will be a game-changer. Mr. Albanese maintains a lot of work is being done with the New South Wales state government to make the project a success.
2: That in 5 years' time, I think we'll be talking about, wow, didn't we underestimate just how significant a driver of economic growth this airport is and how successful it is.
1: This is Air News.
6: Now the latest from Air Sport.
1: In the NRL, the Penrith Panthers snapped their two-game losing streak with a 36-14 win over the South Sydney Rabbitohs at Parramatta. Winger Tom Jenkins scored three tries for the Panthers, meaning he now has scored 25 tries in 16 games. He requires 15 tries from eight remaining regular season games to break the record set in 1935 by Dave Brown. He scored 38 tries for Eastern Suburbs during 15 games. Jenkins on Nine was asked if he knew what the record was for the most tries in a season.
7: Yeah, actually. What is it, 38?
8: 38.
7: Yeah. Jeez, that's a long way away, yeah.
8: You got your sights on it there?
7: I guess, in a way, but also, it's just tries at the end of the day. As long as I put 2 points on the board, two bad losses kind of thing the last 2 weeks, I'm just don't get 2 points, eh? Leading to a bye, that's awesome.
1: Formula One and a big weekend at Silverstone has commenced with qualifying for the sprint race. Air Sport's Paul Walsh has the details.
9: The fourth of six Grand Prix sprint races for the season will be led by Ferrari's Lewis Hamilton, who clocked the fastest time in qualifying, just ahead of the Drivers' Championship leader Kimi Antonelli, with Red Bull's Max Verstappen coming in third. On their home ground, four British drivers will be part of the top 10, including Hamilton, George Russell, Lando Norris and Liam Lawson. For McLaren's Oscar Piastri, he matched the pace early on, but finished the session 0.396 of a second behind Hamilton. As an omen for Hamilton, the three races held so far this year have been won by Brits. Paul Walsh for Air Sport.
1: In last night's AFL, wins to Sydney Swans and the Adelaide Crows. Australian Independent Radio News.
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11: Yes, good morning. Saturday, the 14th, the 4th of July, sunny patches of morning frost about the Upper Hunter. Light winds, daytime maximum temperatures between 14 and 18 degrees. Fire danger, there's no rating in the North Coast, Greater Sydney region and the Central Ranges. Moderate in the Greater Hunter. Tomorrow, the 5th of July, partly cloudy, areas of frost and chance of fog about the Upper Hunter in the morning. Very high chance of showers along the coastal fringe, medium chance elsewhere. Light winds becoming south to southeasterly, 15 to 25 kilometres in the morning. Overnight temperatures falling to between 2 and 7, with daytime temperatures reaching between 12 and 17. Caution, large and powerful surf conditions are expected to be hazardous for coastal activities such as rock fishing, swimming and surfing. Let's go to Monday the 6th of July. Cloudy again, very high chance of showers about the Lower Hunter. High chance elsewhere, winds south to southeasterly, 15 to 25 kilometres an hour, becoming light during the evening. Overnight temperatures falling to between 7 and 10, with daytime temperatures reaching between 11 and 17. That's 3 days weather forecast. That's today, tomorrow, and of course Monday. 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My name is Richard Tannen. I will be with you on this breakfast show from 6 a.m., of course, to 9 a.m. If you have a request, give us a call. Our telephone number here is 4990-5965. That's 4990-5965. 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Okay, once again, Breakfast with Richard. Our telephone number here, 4990-5965. The time now is 6:07:24 a.m. on Saturday, the 4th of July. Hope all of you are having a rest, or the ones who are awake, I'm sure, would be listening to it. And thank you for inviting me into your rooms, into your lounge, bedroom, bathroom, toilet, shower, anywhere, wherever you're listening, and bringing into our radio, into your rooms. 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Okay, I'm going to play the first song for you is by Chris Christopherson, Why Me Lord. I will be playing for you a few gospel songs to start off Saturday morning, and we'll take it from there. Here we go with the first song by Chris Christopherson.

Yes, Why Me Lord by Kris Kristofferson. That song was written, Why Me Lord, after a church service where he was moved by Larry Gatton's Help Me. Feeling lost, he raised his hand when the pastor asked who felt that way. The song, of course, contrasts with Kristofferson's Sunday Morning Coming Down, representing a shift from hedonism to a search for redemption. Why Me expresses Kristofferson's feeling of unworthiness. Why me, Lord? What have I done to deserve even one of your pleasures I've ever known? Yes, that was a beautiful song. The next one I'm going to play for you is Amazing Grace by Elvis.

Yes, Precious Lord, Take My Hand. That was by Randy Travis. The one before that was Blessed Assurance, Alan Jackson. And the one before that was Peace in the Valley by Jim Reeves. I will continue to play some beautiful gospel songs, especially early in the morning. It's nice to listen to some lovely songs. If you have a request, give me a call. My telephone number is 4990-5965. This is Richard Tannen, and I will be with you till 9 a.m. this morning. You're listening to 2CHR, Central Hunter Radio. We are live streaming all over the world and also all over Australia on the World Wide Web. If you have the web address, you can log in and check out some of the beautiful songs we are playing with some of our favorite artists all over Australia and all over the world coming in, streaming live. If you have a request, as I mentioned, even if it's for a birthday, give us a call and we will play it for you. I'm going to go to some of our sponsors' messages, after which we'll be playing some more songs. My name is Richard. I will be here till 9 a.m.

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0: Yes, that was a beautiful version by Anthony Kalia, The Prayer. The next song I'm going to play for you is by Barbara Streisand, Over the Rainbow. A telephone number here, 4990-5965. My name is Richard. I will be with you till 9 a.m. You're listening to 2CHR.
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research for an album that I'm planning to do. And I came across what is one of the finest songs I think ever written. But I thought I couldn't sing it because it's identified with one of the greatest singers who ever lived. But the lyrics felt so right, so relevant tonight that, what the hell, I decided to sing it. But I would like to dedicate it to this wonderful woman who first sang it. This woman who I had the privilege of working with and who touched me so deeply.

Yes, that was the beautiful voice of Barbra Streisand, Somewhere Over the Rainbow. The next song I'm going to play for you is by Keith Urban, But for the Grace of God.

Yes, I'll be lost, but for the grace of God. That was by Keith Urban. The next one I'm going to play for you is by Jim Reeves, God Be With You Till We Meet Again.

0: Yes, Alan Jackson, what a friend we have in Jesus. We're going to go to some of our sponsors' announcements. You're listening to 2CHR, telephone number here, 4990-5965. My name is Richard. I will be with you till 9 a.m. this morning. The time now is 6:53, and thanks for listening. 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
1: Good morning, I'm Terry Daniel. The Federal Agriculture Minister says the nation is prepared for an outbreak of the H5N1 strain of avian influenza. There have been an additional two cases detected in migratory seabirds, one in New South Wales and another one in Western Australia. Agriculture Minister Julie Collins says keeping the disease out of poultry and agriculture is a priority.
2: We have been seeing what it has done overseas. We also have learnt from H7 outbreaks that we've had in Australia in recent years. In our preparedness, we have been working with the poultry and the egg industries to do everything that we can do to mitigate against any incursions in our agricultural systems.
1: New South Wales Liberal leader Kelly Sloan has suffered her first political scalp ahead of an ICAC inquiry into political donations. Hugh Phillips reports.
3: A public inquiry will investigate allegations some Liberal Party members solicited or accepted political donations from a developer. Senior frontbencher Damien Tudehope has stood aside as Shadow Attorney General because he has been called as a witness. In a statement, he says he is not accused of any wrongdoing. Mr. Tudehope says the inquiry involves several people he has had close relationships with during his political career. Hugh Phillips, Sydney.
1: The number of Queensland families unable to pay their power bills has almost doubled since last year. More than 40,000 residents have been moved onto hardship plans so they are able to access energy. Queensland Council of Social Service Chief Executive Amy McVie says children in these struggling families are also suffering.
4: One in six children in Australia currently lives in poverty, and what that means is the quality of their childhood isn't as good as it should be, because when you're living in poverty, you're not having access to the healthy meals that you need, to a roof over your head, to the things all our kids need to thrive. You don't have access to those things.
1: In our medical news, a drug developed in Australia could one day see motor neuron disease become a manageable chronic condition rather than a terminal one. The University of Queensland has worked with experts across the globe to create the drug, which could be trialled in patients within 5 years. Professor Trent Woodruff says the drug targets part of the immune system.
5: It's an immune system that helps fight infections, but we've shown that this immune system can go awry in motor neuron disease. And so the drug that we've developed targets this immune system, and therefore can potentially slow the progression of disease.
1: Pet owners are being urged to keep a close eye on your furry companions this winter. Experts say pet illnesses spike during the colder months, with dermatological issues, joint pain and arthritis among the top health concerns. Petstock head vet doctor Gloria Abaya says subtle symptoms are easy to miss.
6: What we mistake as wanting to stay in bed, stay nice and warm, actually could be a sign of illness in itself. So if we start to see our younger pets in particular sleeping a bit more, eating a bit less, drinking a bit less, those are very subtle signs that they could be sort of battling something underlying.
1: This is Air News.
7: Now the latest from Air Sport.
1: A short time ago, the Socceroos were still in with a chance of claiming World Cup glory, with an own goal from Egypt seeing the score drawn at 1-1 and the game went into extra time. It's now gone to a penalty shootout. Thousands of fans across the country are cheering on the green and gold as they look to advance into the round of 16. Tennis, and day five was again a good one for the seeds. Air Sport's Paul Walsh is at Wimbledon and has the details.
8: The last of the Aussie females was eliminated from the singles draw after four times Grand Slam champion Naomi Osaka defeated Daria Kasatkina in their third round match. The 14th seed Osaka came out strongly and took the first set 6-1. However, Kasatkina fought back in the second, but still went down 6-3. Men's number one seed Jannik Sinner had no trouble against Jensen Buxby from the US, winning in straight sets, as did Aryna Sabalenka against Yelena Ostapenko and the 2024 women's champion Barbora Krejcikova over Nicola Bartunkova from the Czech Republic. Task was a little more difficult for the seventh seed Novak Djokovic, who took four sets to shake off a persistent Arthur Rinderknecht from France.
9: He played well. I thought he did all he could to take me out of the comfort zone, and it was a tough match, but just, you know, very relieved to overcome it in four.
8: Paul Walsh at Wimbledon for Air Sport.
1: In the AFL action last night, the Sydney Swans claimed a 35-point win over the Western Bulldogs at the SCG, and in Perth, the Adelaide Crows defeated the West Coast Eagles by 25 points. NRL, Penrith Panthers have avoided three losses in a row, taking a 36-14 victory over the South Sydney Rabbitohs. Australian Independent Radio News.
10: 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Today's weather report is provided courtesy of 2CHR supporters, Curry Curry Retired Mine Workers Association.
11: Yes, today, Saturday the 4th of July, it's going to be sunny, patches of morning frost about the Upper Hunter, light winds. Daytime maximum temperatures between 14 and 18. Fire danger, there's no rating in the North Coast, Greater Sydney region and Central Ranges. However, it's moderate in the Greater Hunter. Tomorrow, Sunday the 5th of July, it's going to be partly cloudy, areas of frost and chance of fog about the Upper Hunter in the morning. Very high chance of showers along the coastal fringe, medium chance elsewhere. Light winds becoming south to southeasterly, 15 to 25 kilometres an hour in the morning. Overnight temperatures falling to between 2 and 7. It's going to be cold, with daytime temperatures reaching between 12 and 17. Of course, it says, caution, large and powerful surf conditions are expected to be hazardous for coastal activities such as rock fishing, swimming and surfing. Let's go to Monday, the 6th of July. Cloudy, very high chance of showers about the Lower Hunter. High chance elsewhere. Winds south to southeasterly, 15 to 25 kilometres an hour, becoming light during the evening. Overnight temperatures falling to between 7 and 10, with daytime temperatures reaching between 11 and 17. Yes, warming up a little bit. However, it's still going to be cold. We are still in winter. Yes, my name is Richard. 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Telephone number here, 4990-5965. If you have a request, if you have a favourite song, or if it's your birthday, give us a call and we'll announce it. You have been listening to some of our good Christian songs. The last one I played for you was Onward Christian Soldiers by Stephen Cheney. Next one I'm going to play for you is by Glenn Campbell. He plays some lovely songs. Of course, he doesn't sing anymore, but it's got to be Try a Little Kindness.

Yes, In the Ghetto by Elvis Presley. That's a beautiful song. Lovely words. The next one I'm going to play for you is by Everly Brothers, Let It Be. Let It Be Me. Of course, you're listening to 2CHR. Telephone number here, 4990-5965. That's 4990-5965. I will be with you till 9 a.m. this morning. If you have a request, give us a call. The time now is 12 minutes past 7.

0: Yes, that was Missing You by John Waite, a request from Joanne of Mayfield. The next song I'm going to play for you has been requested by Mrs. Mary of... she's requested a song, Murrumbidgee Man by Reg Lindsay. Here's the song, and I hope you enjoy it.
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0: Yes, The Ballad of John and Yoko by the Beatles. That was requested by Joanne of Mayfield. I'm going to go to some of our sponsors' messages and then we'll continue playing some songs. You're listening to 2CHR Central Hunter Radio. Telephone number here, 4990-5965. If you have a birthday request or if you like any songs, please don't hesitate to give us a call.
1: Yeah, g'day again, 2CHR listeners. 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

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The next song I'm going to play for you is by Emmylou Harris, So Sad to Watch Good Love Go Bad. You're listening to 2CHR. Telephone number here, 4990-5965. My name is Richard. I'll be with you till 9 a.m. this morning. Stay listening. If you have a request, please do not hesitate to give us a call.

Yes, Bette Midler, From a Distance. That was a beautiful song. The time now is 7:43. You're listening to 2CHR. My telephone number here, 499-5965. 499-0-5965. That's 499-0-5965. If you have a request, give us a call. My name is Richard. I will be with you till 9 a.m. this morning. And after which we have another presenter will be taking over. Midway Les from he'll be with you from 9 a.m. till 12 noon. So hope you're having a good time listening to our songs. And if you have a request for a birthday, please do so. We will announce it over the radio. Thanks for listening to all our members who have renewed their membership, and keep doing so, because this is a voluntary radio station and we bring you the best of the songs. Next one I'm going to play for you is by Michael Bublé, Feeling Good.

0: Yes, that was Michael Bublé. It's a new dawn, it's a new day, it's a new life. A beautiful song. It was a live version. We're going to go to some of our sponsors' announcements and we'll continue playing some songs. So stay listening. 2CHR telephone number here, 4990-5965.
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0: This song has been requested by Steve from Mars Creek, My Heart Will Go On. Thanks, Steve. Stay listening.

0: child, born to be a wild child. That was a request by Sue. Thanks for calling in, Sue. We're going to the news now.
1: ...by the National Debt Helpline has hit an all-time high. In the 25-26 financial year, nearly 200,000 people reached out for support, making an increase of 9%. Financial Counselling Australia Chief Executive Dr. Dominic Meyrick says it's rare people are seeking help for just one debt.
2: Often if you're struggling in one spot, you're struggling in several. For the first time ever recently, we're getting the leading presenting issue has been actually people calling about their tax debt.
1: Anyone who is struggling financially can contact the National Debt Helpline on 1800 007 007. New analysis reveals thousands of young Australian homeowners have been plunged into negative equity. Buyers who utilise the federal government's 5% deposit scheme now face a projected 10% drop in property values driven by recent housing tax reforms. The Prime Minister says he's not against Australians having a punt amid calls to strengthen Labor's gambling laws. Michael Packey reports.
3: The opposition has teamed up with the Greens to force an inquiry into the government's push to limit gambling ads on TV, radio, at sporting grounds and on player uniforms. There are concerns the proposed laws don't go far enough, especially to address the stream of ads online. Liberal MP Simon Kennedy believes viewers should be able to opt in and decide for themselves if they want to see a betting ad on a digital service, rather than having the commercial served up and then having to opt out.
4: The social media giants, they can actually target problem gamblers.
3: Anthony Albanese has told the ABC the government has struck the right balance.
5: I'm not against someone having a punt on a Saturday. What I'm against is problem gambling.
3: Labor is hoping the laws are passed by the end of the year.
1: Mandatory country of origin labelling laws have come into effect for the nation's hospitality sector. Under the new regulations, restaurants, pubs and cafes must clearly identify whether their seafood is Australian, imported or a combination of both. Queensland Seafood Association Chief Executive David Bobberman says for years consumers have been under a false impression.
6: I forgive the consumer for thinking if they saw seafood on the menu in any coastal town of Queensland that they would think that they'd be eating locally sourced seafood. But unfortunately, two out of every three portions of seafood consumed in this country are imported.
1: Surf Life Saving Queensland is bracing for a massive weekend on southeast beaches. A combination of favourable winter weather, the school holidays and also the Gold Coast Marathon Festival is expected to draw thousands of people to the coastline in Queensland. Spokesperson Matthew Thompson says swimmers should remain vigilant.
7: Whenever you're going to the beach, as we know, the risks can catch us out. And ultimately, Surf Life Saving wants everybody to have a good day, fun day at the beach and come home safely. So if you are heading down to the coast, try and find a supervised location, talk to lifesavers, lifeguards, and most importantly, if you're going in for a swim, swim between red and yellow flags.
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1: Australia has been knocked out of the World Cup, losing on penalties to Egypt in their round of 32 game. The team's unable to be separated after 120 minutes with scores level at 1-1. Socceroos captain Harry Sartor and Lucas Harrington missing their penalties. Here's how the winning penalty sounded on SBS.
9: Hossam Abdul-Maki. To send Egypt through, and he does. Heartbreak for Australia.
1: In the AFL, second-place Sydney Swans were determined to bounce back after a bad loss to the Brisbane Lions, and they kept their spot on the ladder at number two. They had a 35-point win over the Western Bulldogs, 13-12-90 to the Dogs 7-13-55. Charlie Curnow was the star for the Swans. The big man finished with six goals, becoming the Coleman Medal leader in the process. He told Fox Footy, it's always great to get a win for the home fans.
10: Brisbane taught us a good lesson, and SCG's a bit of the boys talk about it as our fortress, and, you know, you want to look after your home ground, as you know, and it's like just come out strong and form.
1: In the second game, the Adelaide Crows have scored their 10th win of the season, defeating the West Coast Eagles 15-9-99 to 11-8-74 at Perth Stadium. Crows midfielder Jordan Dawson on Fox Footy, happy to be back winning.
11: A few things to work on, but good result, especially after last week. To start the way we did, I thought was really a good sign of where we're at. Since the bye, we've been really good in the contest. But...
1: And in the NRL action last night, the Penrith Panthers have avoided three losses in a row, taking a 36-14 victory over the South Sydney Rabbitohs. Australian Independent Radio News.
12: 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Today's weather report is provided courtesy of 2CHR supporters, Curry Curry Retired Mine Workers Association.
0: Yes, Saturday the 4th of July, it's going to be sunny, patches of morning frost about the Upper Hunter, light winds, daytime maximum temperatures between 14 and 18. Fire danger, there's no rating in the Great North Coast, in the North Coast and the Greater Sydney region, and no rating in the Central Ranges. However, it's moderate in the Greater Hunter. Tomorrow's weather forecast, Sunday the 5th of July, partly cloudy. Areas of frost and the chance of fog about the Upper Hunter in the morning. Very high chance of showers along the coastal fringe. Medium chance elsewhere. Light winds becoming south to southeasterly, 15 to 25 kilometres in the morning. Overnight temperatures falling to between 2 and 7, with daytime temperatures reaching between 12 and 17. Caution. Large and powerful surf conditions are expected to be hazardous for coastal activities such as rock fishing, swimming and surfing. Monday, the 6th of July, cloudy, very high chance of showers about the Lower Hunter, high chance elsewhere, winds south to southeasterly, 15 to 25 kilometres an hour, becoming light during the evening. Overnight temperatures falling to between 7 and 10, with daytime temperatures reaching between 11 and 17. So I've given you the weather forecast for today, Sunday and Monday. So stay listening if you want some more weather forecasts. Of course, it's not changing drastically. Nonetheless, we will keep you informed if there's rain going to come our way or if it's not. But whatever it is, the weather forecasts keeps sending us the information in through from the Bureau of Meteorology, and we will read it out for you. The next song I'm going to play for you has been requested by Greg. He has requested a song by High Mountain Yodel by Roy Cooper. Here's it, Greg. I hope you enjoy it.
12: 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Today's weather report is provided courtesy of 2CHR supporters, Curry Curry Retired Mine Workers Association.

Yes, that song was requested by Greg High Mountain Yodel, Roy Cooper. Yeah, and the next song, thanks for calling in, Steve. That was a terrific song. Never heard it before, but thanks for Cooper. Yeah, and the next song, thanks for calling in, Steve. That was a terrific song. Never heard it before, but thanks for

Yes, that was a beautiful song by Michael Bennett, I Will See You Again. The next one I'm going to play for you is Danny Boy by Eva Cassidy.

0: Crying in the Rain by Everly Brothers, request by Joanne. Thanks for calling in, Joanne, and thanks for listening to 2CHR. Telephone number here, 4990-5965. The time is now 8:28, Saturday morning, the 4th of July. I'm going to go to some of our sponsors' announcements, after which we'll continue playing some beautiful songs. If you have a request, please don't hesitate to give us a call, 4990-5965.
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0: Yes, so that was, excuse me, Ed Sheeran, Thinking Out Loud. Excuse me. The previous song was by Andy Williams, Where Do I Begin? The theme from Love Story. And the one before that was Adele, Someone Like You. We're going to go to some of our sponsors' advertisements and we'll continue playing a couple more songs for you, after which I'll be leaving you with Midway Les. He's got some beautiful songs for you, and I will see you next Wednesday again. But to all our listeners, thanks for listening and thanks for calling in. 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
2: Your community radio station 2CHR, Central Hunter Community Broadcasters Incorporated, are bound by the provisions of the Broadcasting Services Act and must comply with the license conditions and the codes of practice applicable to a community broadcasting service. 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

Deep River Woman by Lionel Richie. That was a beautiful song. The last one I'm going to play for you is by Engelbert Humperdinck, Help Me Make It Through the Night. Thanks for tuning in to 2CHR. My name is Richard. I'll be finishing with you now, passing you on to Midway Lays.

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1: Hello there, I'm Terry Daniel. Biosecurity officials are facing an anxious wait as scientists rush to confirm if a deadly bird flu strain has reached the Australian east coast. The CSIRO is working to determine if a dead giant petrel found in New South Wales was carrying the H5N1 virus. Western Australia has now confirmed 4 cases. While preliminary tests came back positive for the broader H5 group, poultry expert Dr. Jose Quinteros says it doesn't mean alarm bells should be ringing yet.
2: Even if it's an H5N1, it doesn't mean that it's necessarily the clade 2.3.4b, which is the one that is causing problems with wildlife in other parts of the world. So until CSIRO confirmed that it's that clade, we shouldn't be much concerned.
1: Train building is returning to the New South Wales Hunter region, with 2 potential sites identified for a multi-billion dollar manufacturing facility. The New South Wales state government is eyeing off a former coal mine at Turalba and the Broadmeadow locomotive depot, which produced the original Tangara fleet decades ago. The $12 billion move aims to end the need to buy trains from overseas. In Melbourne, a Blackburn South man has been charged after allegedly harassing and bombarding Kylie Minogue's family with texts and phone calls. Stephanie Watlewick has more.
3: John Skylis allegedly declared he was in a relationship with the Princess of Pop. News Corp reports the 66-year-old has been pestering the Aussie star's parents, Ronald and Carol, who live in Camberwell, and her brother, Brendan. Police say he sent parcels containing gifts and trinkets and bombarded her father with text messages saying the pair were still together and in love. He's also allegedly been loitering around the local post office asking staff about Kylie and her family and Brendan Minogue's workplace. Mr. Skylis has been charged with 2 counts of stalking, but the family has taken out a restraining order because he does remain in the community on bail. He'll return to court in November. Stephanie Wacklewick, Melbourne.
1: In Queensland, a rescue helicopter was sent to the Main Range National Park in the Southern Downs after 2 missing teenage bushwalkers were found alive. The 17-year-old boys sparked a major search on Thursday when they failed to return from a planned overnight camping trip near Killarney. The pair spent 2 days lost in bushland, and while their condition is currently unknown, police say no injuries have been reported. Amid cost of living pressures, the National Debt Helpline has marked its busiest year yet. The free helpline received 15,000 more calls in the 25-26 financial year, with people struggling with mortgage and tax debt. Financial Counselling Australia Chief Executive Dr. Dominique Meyrick says many are using the service to stay afloat.
4: They help you to understand the situation, they help you to understand what your options are, they give you some guidance and advice as to what will probably work best, and if you need it, they'll actually help you to negotiate with your creditors and talk to the people you need to talk to.
1: Anyone who is struggling financially can contact the National Debt Helpline on 1800 007 007. Today is the 4th of July, and that marks the 250th Independence Day in the United States. The day commemorates the adoption of the Declaration of Independence on July 4, 1776. The historic document declared the 13 American colonies free and independent states, dissolving their ties to the British Crown. This is Air News.
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1: Thousands of football fans across Australia have been left devastated after the Socceroos were eliminated by Egypt at the World Cup. Julian Marcus reports.
6: It was a heartbreaking end for the Socceroos' 7th World Cup journey in Dallas, as they were the better side throughout the majority of the 120 minutes. After falling behind in the 13th minute through Imam Mansour's header, they scored through an own goal in the 55th minute and forced their way to a penalty shootout before the surprise decision of Tony Popovich to replace standout keeper Patrick Beach with Matt Ryan. Matt Ryan was unable to save a penalty as Egypt converted all of theirs. 2 missed penalties for Lucas Harrington and Harry Souttar, ending the Socceroos tournament.
1: Expat Kiwis will be glued to television later today to watch the All Blacks kick off an epic 2026 test season against France at the One New Zealand Stadium in Christchurch. Michael Lynch reports from Christchurch.
7: Tonight's game is the opener of the new 12-team Nations Championship, and history would suggest that the French will take to the stadium as the underdogs. Why? Because in 67 tests between the two countries, New Zealand leads 51-15 with 1 drawn match. The sides last met in a three-test series here in New Zealand, with the All Blacks completing a clean sweep, 31-27 in Dunedin, 43-17 in Wellington and 29-19 in Hamilton. The French side is largely made up of Bordeaux players who won the European Championship this season. But All Blacks coach Dave Rennie says it really doesn't matter who their players are, they'll be very good. Tonight's game, before a capacity crowd of 30,000, promises to be a thrilling encounter and kicks off at 7:10 New Zealand time. Michael Lynch, Air Sport, Christchurch.
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9: Good morning, everybody. This is Midway Les. I'm here from 9 till 12 today with some easy listening. We'll kick off with the weather first. So today, the 4th of July, it's going to be sunny. Patches of morning frost about the Upper Hunter, light winds. Daytime maximum temperatures between 14 and 18. The fire danger, we've got no rating for the North Coast. Moderate for the Hunter, no rating for Sydney or Central Ranges. And tomorrow, it's going to be partly cloudy. Areas of frost and a chance of fog about the Upper Hunter in the morning. Very high chance of showers along the coastal fringe, medium chance elsewhere. Light winds becoming south to southeasterly, 15 to 25 kilometres an hour in the morning. Overnight temperatures falling to between 2 and 7, with daytime temperatures reaching 12 to 17. Wow, it's going to be balmy. And also, anybody that's going down near the ocean to do a bit of fishing or boating or whatever, we're going to have a large and powerful surf. Conditions are expected along, and they're going to be hazardous for the coastal activities such as rock fishing, swimming or surfing. Anybody goes anywhere near the water, take a life jacket, that's for sure. Okay, this is Midway Les here on 2CHR, 96.5 on the FM dial. We're heading out to Cessnock and Maitland, the local government areas, and also streaming on the World Wide Web and going out there, getting out in amongst it. So, okay, we're going to kick off with a couple of classic songs here. One by Bette Midler called The Rose, and Melanie Safka with Brand New Key. I hope you enjoy.

0: Yes, a brand new key. I got a brand new key, but it starts nothing. Listen, just before I go any further, I've just been made aware that it's Wally from Brankston. It's his birthday tomorrow. And I was just told that he turns 99 and a quarter tomorrow. And, mate, he's, you know what, I still think he's got all his own teeth. I don't know whether he puts them in a jar beside the bed of a night time or not, but I was told on good authority that he still had one or two of his own. So that's going all right. So, mate, this one's for you. This is a Slim Newton song, and, mate, you know, sometimes you just can't help but use one of these.
1: This story I just heard about, I'd like you all to know about, and I wouldn't lie to you, and that's a fact. And I suppose I'll have to tell you, if it sounds a bit familiar, well, don't hold me responsible for that. And I suppose it's sort of funny, but it's all about a dunny. These stories seem to follow me around.

they got himself together on a day of sunny weather. But somewhere along the track it all went wrong. A row of Portaloos stood on the hillside in full view to save the blokes from hiding in the bush. But no one could have visualised the chaos that was realised when some

never even had a clue what the boys were gonna do as they crept around with gaffer tape outside. They wrapped the loo around with tape and left the bloke with no escape, then rocked the thing to give the bloke a thrill. But the prank that started out as fun was one that couldn't be undone as the portaloo came rolling down the hill.

be yelling, get me out of here before I'm bloody killed. Well, the bloke inside was sitting and probably wondered what had hit him, when the whole thing started spinning round and round. And imagine his confusion, getting covered with pollution, with it end for end to turning upside down. Well, I reckon you are hoping that I'm only bloody joking, but I promise you I only speak the truth. When I say the way it ended was not what was intended, and the ones who caused the upset weren't amused. The dunny broke in sections, came apart in their direction, when it cannoned down the hill and hit a tree. Its occupant emerging with language disconcerting, and what happened next was sure a sight to see. The ones who got it started were too slow when they departed, when this apparition took off after them. And it goes without me telling, they were not real sweetly smelling, but they didn't smell near half as bad as him. He attacked them with abandon, didn't pick them out at random, which wasn't hard to do in their condition. And through the fighting and the kicking, he trussed them up like chickens, and no one disagreed with his decision. He loaded them into a ute, and the mob thought it was bloody beaut, and everybody reckoned it was fine, when they piled the whole unlucky crew into another portaloo.

0: could hear somebody yelling, "Get us out of here before we're bloody killed." And through the laughter that was swelling, you could hear somebody yelling, "Get us out of here before we're bloody killed."
1: Yes, get us out of here. There you go. Yeah, and I was asked to play this one for Wal as well. He said that there's some sort of reference to him for this one. It's called Rello from the Midway, the One Man Band.

Yes, if it wasn't all tied down. Listen, I just got some more information about it. I was just told, and it came from the Bureau of Meteorology, that Wal's been 99.25 for the last 10 years. So someone's doing their maths wrong. So anyway, we'll see what happens. I'll get to the lowdown of it a little bit later. So anyway, I'm going to do a double shot here on 2CHR. 96.5 on the FM dial. I'm going to do a couple from Terry Lanes. We're going to do The Music Man and Hold My Beer.

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4: 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Anybody's got a request out there that they want to listen to, if I can find it, I'll do it for you. Just give me a call on 4990-5965, 4990-5965, and we'll play it. And just before the sponsors, we had old Slim Newton with the Portaloo song, and then we had Rello from Midway One Man Band, and then a couple from Terry Lanes with Hold My Beer and The Music Man. And now we'll go and have a look at Joni Mitchell with The Big Yellow Taxi. Take a ride.

0: Oh, what a beautiful song by Maureen McGovern, eh? Out of the Poseidon Adventure the morning after. Anyway, I got a call from Steve from Martin's Creek. He wanted a Jim Stafford song. Well, I found it for you, mate. This is for Steve out at Martin's Creek, Jim Stafford with the Swamp Witch.
1: Blackwater Hattie lived back in the swamp where strange green reptiles crawl. Snakes hang thick from the cypress trees like sausage on a smokehouse wall. Where the swamp is alive with a thousand eyes and all of them watching you. Stay off the track of Hattie Shack in the back of the Black Bayou.

came an unseen caller on a town where hope run dry. In the square there was found a big black round vat full of gurgling brew. Whispering sounds as the folks gathered round.

Yeah, Savage Garden with Truly, Madly, Deeply in the Animal Song. What a way to get the old blood pumping and warm the old tootsies up on the 4th of July on Saturday morning. Yeah, on 2CHR 96.5 on the FM dial. As I said, we're going to Cessnock and Maitland, the local government area, and also on the wide web all over the world. And I had a request for this song. It's a little bit of a Beatles, a pretty obscure band that I don't think anybody sort of heard much about. But anyway, it's Beatles, O Blood, E Blood, R.

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1: Good morning, I'm Terry Daniel. The Prime Minister claims One Nation would struggle to negotiate with other countries in our region. The minor party has surged in the opinion polls, claiming at times to be the most popular political movement in the country. Anthony Albanese claims populist policies wear thin after a while, citing One Nation's stance on issues like immigration. He says it would be harder for Pauline Hanson to deal with Asian leaders, given how critical she's been.
2: Can you imagine a Pauline Hanson going into Asia? I reckon they probably remember what she has said about them.
1: A man accused of people smuggling in far north Queensland has been granted bail. Georgina Winter has more.
3: Sydney painter Chen Wenpong was arrested in Weipa following the arrival of a group of people without visas who came ashore north of town on Tuesday. The 34-year-old's lawyer has told the Cairns Magistrates Court Pong claimed he was in the area to go fishing. He's been released from custody on the condition he doesn't contact co-accused 30-year-old Hao Wang and must surrender his passport. Wang is yet to apply for bail. Both men's cases were adjourned for a review hearing in October. Georgina Winter reporting.
1: Venezuela's interim president, Delcy Rodriguez, has rejected allegations that her government reacted too slowly to destruction caused by two earthquakes. The death toll now stands at more than 2,000 people. The BBC's Jacob Evans reports.
4: Speaking to reporters, Delcy Rodriguez attempted to calm growing criticism over her administration's response to the devastating double earthquake. Thousands of people are still reported missing, but she rejected accusations officials were slow to react. Ms. Rodriguez said almost 200 buildings were totally destroyed, but that rescue efforts were continuing. As well as updating the death toll, Ms. Rodriguez reassured Venezuelans that there would be no mass graves.
1: A statue of former AFL player Nicky Winmar outside Perth Stadium has been ordered to be removed. Jake Patrick explains.
5: The former St Kilda player was found guilty in court of assaulting a woman in northern Victoria last year. The 60-year-old pleaded not guilty to the charges, claiming he acted in self-defence. But the Bendigo magistrate found the victim was being truthful. Following the guilty verdict today, WA Premier Roger Cook has ordered a bronze statue depicting Nicky Winmar's 1993 stand against racial abuse to be removed from outside Optus Stadium. The Premier says violence against women is never acceptable and it's no longer appropriate for the statue to be on display. It's unclear when it'll be removed. Jake Batrick, Perth.
1: The Prime Minister says businesses can't underestimate the potential of the new international airport in Western Sydney. Anthony Albanese believes market forces will encourage more airlines to service the area. He says once the high-speed rail metro technology opens up, it will be a game-changer. Mr. Albanese maintains a lot of work is being done with the New South Wales state government to make the project a success.
2: That in 5 years' time, I think we'll be talking about